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0: which has been reported as fact. So we did that, and that was fun for an hour. But now I want to do something, and nobody has this. Nobody has this. I'm convinced of this. I have not heard anybody talk about this, because if they had it, they would talk about it. I like to be a trendsetter every now and then. There are times when I do a radio topic, and then I hear the guys the next day do the same topic, and it warms my cockles. It does. Why are you laughing, Mike? That is a saying. What? Go ahead. What's your issue?
1: I'm a little childish.
0: Okay. Yes. Fair enough. You also don't like the word poppycock? Anyway, listen to me. So every now and then I do a topic and I listen the next day, and I'm very happy that somebody thought my topic was worth a damn, that they decided to do it as well. Like Valeni did it the other day. When he did Vintage Dan Campbell, he came on the air at 2 o'clock. He said, "Hey guys, do you know what VDC is?" And I had done the topic at 6 o'clock the day before that I thought Vintage Dan Campbell was going to kick the Jets' ass. No, it didn't really work out that way. But speaking of Dan Campbell, Jason LaCanfora, an NFL insider, he's bounced all over the place. He's got like 400,000 followers on the X. He wrote an article about Dan Campbell that I feel was not read. I feel there's so much stuff going on in Detroit sports, which it's a great thing. Scott Harris had a press conference. Trajan Langdon had a press conference. The Lions are 2-1. Michigan lost to Iowa. More on that later. Fitz is getting raked over the coals in East Lansing. Dylan Larkin obviously doesn't want to report to camp. Like, I can see how stuff falls through the cracks. This ain't the summer where we're scrounging and noticing everything that we could use for a radio topic. So this came my way today. Somebody sent it to me. And it's LaCanfora, so it's a credible person. And the title of his article, "Are Dan Campbell's Lions Losing Their Edge Without Ben Johnson and Aaron Glenn?" And this was written after the Buffalo loss. But it's not like much changed during the Jets game. You had the lead. You blew the lead. By the way, did you hear Dan Campbell on the morning show? Costa asked him, "What's with all these blowing leads?" And Campbell said, "Well, you know, if we could have converted on that 4th-and-1, it would have been good." That was his response. So either Dan Campbell is annoyed with Jim Costa, or he doesn't want to talk about his team, their biggest issue, which is not being able to hang on to a lead. But LaCanfora writes, and he talks to sources. We're talking like league executives. He writes that the window is closing on Dan Campbell because he lost Ben Johnson and he lost Aaron Glenn. And the offense is not the same, and the defense is definitely not the same. And unfortunately, it's the beginning of the end. Like, let me read some of these quotes. "Many within the league believe the Lions lack the kind of elite tactical minds they once had, and they lost to go. Oh, I'm sorry. And they long ago lost the element of surprise. And that, coupled with a roster that's already beat up along the offensive line and in the defensive secondary, has people wondering if we've already seen as good as it's going to get for Campbell's Lions." All right. Quote, "He's got big problems," said one longtime NFL personnel executive who has watched both Lions games. Now, again, this was written after the Bills game. Quote, "They aren't the same since the coordinators left, especially Johnson. He ran like a masterclass offense. The timing and tempo and precision, he's special with all of that." Goes on to say, "They had a great thing going there. Campbell is the alpha, and he could just be the walk-around guy and get everybody pumped up and practice and before the games, and he didn't have to babysit the offense or the defense. That's what he is." Goes on to say, "It can work that way, but you better have two coordinators who are at the top of their game. They can put the fires out to make the adjustments and deal with the schematic stuff the players have questions about. Now they're forced Campbell to kind of try to be something he's not, and it's not working." So LaCanfora believes this is the beginning of the end for Dan, that Dan's not going to be able to get the job done because Dan's not able to land good coordinators. Do you buy this? He goes on to talk about the explosive plays they've allowed through defense. He talks about how the offense isn't quite

0: same. Now, they have scored 31 points in all three games. But the second game is kind of misleading considering a lot of those points were in garbage time. You were down 21-0, right? But Lock and Forest's point is Campbell's Lions are not the same without Johnson and Glenn. And that Campbell is not enough by himself to keep the train on the tracks. I got more quotes. The offense doesn't dictate like it did when Johnson was there. One advanced scout told me this summer. It's still a productive group, but it's not what it was. Goff isn't as comfortable without him. And then this article rips on Dan Campbell for replacing the coordinators in-house, especially Kelvin Shepard. One GM says, I want Dan Campbell with a team on the way up, not the way down. That's still a good football team, but is it a great one? I'm curious. Do you agree with this? Do you agree with Jason Lock and Forest? This isn't like Rodney from Detroit. This isn't Jeff Rieger from Southfield. This isn't Paul from Novi. This isn't like ticket radio caller suggesting this. This is Jason Lock and Forest talking to league executives that are all saying the same thing, that without Ben Johnson, without Aaron Glenn, the Lions are not going to have success, and that Dan Campbell is not strong enough to find the right coordinators and to get this ship back on track. Now, they are 2-1. But you will say the same thing I will say. They could be 0-3. And they haven't really played great teams, with the exception of the one great team we're led to believe, the 3-0 team, the Bills, who de-pants them. I'm curious, do you believe this? That this is the beginning of the end? That Campbell is not a strong enough coach without Ben Johnson and Aaron Glenn to have success? That Dan will not survive here long term? That's essentially what the article is saying. Again, the title of the article are Dan Campbell's Lions losing their edge without Ben Johnson and Aaron Glenn. I would love to hear from you. We've talked about Jared Goff. We've talked about Drew Petsing. We talked a ton about Kelvin Shepard. We've talked a boatload ad nauseum about Brad Holmes. We've talked about every player. We've talked about everything Lions related that you can talk about, with the exception of Dan Campbell. Are you having Dan Campbell doubts? That's what this comes down to. 248-539-9797. You can text us at the exact same number. We love the man. We love the videos from his wife. We love the coffee runs with his dogs. We like him going to college and helping his daughter move beanbag chairs. We love the man. What's not to love? Dan Campbell's Detroit, and Detroit is bought in. But are you starting to have Dan Campbell doubts like Jason Lock and Forest is suggesting? The NFL Insider. We'll take your calls. We'll read your text. We'll get you up to 10 o'clock. Keep you updated on Yankees and Red Sox. And by the way, the White Sox are beating the Astros pretty heavily. Last time I checked, 6-3, middle of 9. So White Sox about to be at one game to none. That's sweet. Great for the White Sox. Two garbage seasons. Almost win the AL Central. About to be up game, one game to none. 97-1.
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0: right, 9 o'clock hour. I got something interesting for you. I tried to do it with Wojo. He was not interested, so I'm going to try to do it with you. That sounds weird, but we'll talk about that in about 45 minutes. 248-539-9797. Talking about this Jason Lockenfora article, he essentially writes, without Aaron Glenn and Ben Johnson, the Lions are losing their edge. And how long until Dan Campbell is gone? He says Detroit is 36-15 with Ben Johnson on Campbell's staff compared to 13-22-1 without him. Now, I don't know that that's fair, by the way, considering that first season they're including the 13-1. Ben was on the staff. He just wasn't the OC. So I don't know that that's a fair stat. Mark in Detroit, you're on 97.1. What's going on, Mark? How are you? Mark, you there? Mark, one more time. What is going on in Mark's house? We got other phones going on. Mark, baby. Yeah, I don't think he's there. He probably took the other call. Couple quick texts. Whoa, Reegs, you were right. The new guy's voice is like butter. I told you. Guy's got a good voice. He's got a future in this bit. Does he have good opinions, though?
1: My opinions are no good.
0: Oh, well, you'll succeed then.
1: Thanks.
0: Because neither are mine. Here's another one. Love Dan, but he will be fired before Ben Johnson, and we have the better roster. That's from Brad. No, I don't know about that. I don't think Dan Campbell is currently on the hot seat. They are 2-1 in a bad, what seems to be, division. I don't think Dan's going anywhere. That would mean that Sheila would fire Dan Campbell. And even if they miss the playoffs, I don't believe that's going to happen. Both Dan Campbell and Brad Holmes' contract expire at the end of the 27 season. So they got to decide what to do. So let's say they do miss, which I don't think they will. I think they're going to make the postseason. Their schedule is rather easy. But if they miss, what are you going to do? You're going to throw them back out there with no contract? They're going to be a lame duck? No, you can't do that. You're going to give them a Patricia Quinn type of stipulation like, hey, man, you better make the postseason or we're going to fire you. But you still got to give them a contract. And then they're making decisions to save their own butts instead of for the future of the organization. I think these two men are Sheila's guys. They're making a lot of money as an organization. They got a 20,000 person season ticket waiting list. I don't think they're going anywhere. But I'm curious, do you agree with Jason Lockenfora that he's starting to have doubts about Dan Campbell? Are you starting to have doubts about Dan Campbell? The thing that I find interesting is what one rival executive said to Lockenfora, that Dan Campbell is perfect for a team on the way up. Good culture builder. Get guys to play hard. Unbelievable motivator. Great practice guy. Knows when to put the pads on.

0: Texter is going to be upset because I might do some more complaining. But there's this question going around with Michigan football. I want to give that to you next as well. We'll take some calls. We'll update you on Yankees, Red Sox. I think I almost swore there. Don't we see these freaking teams enough? Honestly. Come on. Every time I watch a baseball game that isn't the Tigers, it's Yankees and Red Sox. But we'll give you the score next as well. 97-1.
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everything that he promises, what the Kyle Whittingham resume is, his DNA, is not happening here. Michigan doesn't run the ball, and they got good running backs, at least we're led to believe, right? Xavier Hyder is a five-star. Bryce Underwood can run the football. They're not even top 10 in running the football in the Big Ten. But more than anything, Kyle Whittingham always stands for discipline. Kyle Whittingham and Jason Beck, the OC, they're going to run the football. Haven't done that at Michigan. And they're not going to commit dumbass penalties. They've done that at Michigan. Do you know that Michigan has been charged with 8 personal fouls through 4 games? My math tells me that's 2 a game. And it's upperclassmen that are committing them. Trey Pierce had one, senior. Zeke Berry had a really bad one, allowed Iowa not have to convert a 4th-and-12 on that final drive. That was such a bad idea to shove Tony Diaz. Now, did Diaz flop the Iowa player? Maybe a smidge. Doesn't matter. What the hell are you doing? They just got stopped on a 3rd-and-12. Just got stopped. And then you commit the personal foul, which allows the drive to continue, and you end up losing? I mean, come on. And Zeke Berry, we mentioned him. That's a senior. Jair Hill, senior. And he was the one that had the really dumb personal foul against Oklahoma. Now, he ended up getting the game-sealing pick, too. But I looked this up. Michigan has committed 32 penalties in 4 games for almost 300 yards. Like, I thought this was supposed to be a disciplined team. We were led to believe that Whittingham was going to come in here and be the adult in the room after what happened with Sherrone Moore. That's what we were led to believe. Now they're sitting there at 3-1. And they got a tough-ass schedule. And it used to be, you thought, like, hey, man, if they went 3-1, or I'm sorry, 2-2, against the likes of like IU, who's not great, Oregon, who seems flawed, Penn State, I'm not worried, OSU, that's going to be a tough game, it's in Columbus. But if you went 2-2 of those 4 tough games in the remainder of your schedule, you probably make the playoffs. Now you got to go 3-1 and be perfect. And that's even before you get to Bryce Underwood. Like, Bryce had his best game against Iowa, but I don't know that that's saying much because he still threw a bad pick. On that 4th-and-1, I know that's maybe not his fault, but man, that's a flawed way to try to get a yard, go over the top, instead of just grind your way through on a tush-push type of thing. But more than anything, they still don't trust the kid. Michigan's up by 5. Iowa misses a field goal. Michigan gets the ball back. All they got to do is really pick up 1 first down, maybe 2, but probably 1. You salt away the game. Michigan goes run. Run, and on 3rd-and-5 at their own 38, they go run. Xavier Hyder. They don't trust Bryce to throw the football. That's an issue. Now, I'm not saying that Bryce is Kyle Whittingham's favorite quarterback, and if

0: sitting there at 3-1. They easily could be 2-2. The playoff committee says they look at them as a 2-2 game, or team rather, because they say they lost the Western. And by the way, they're not in the rankings anymore either. So add it all together. Is this a good football team? They can still make the playoff. Bryce got better. Wojo makes the point, and he's not here, that Kyle Whittingham and Jason Beck will make Bryce Underwood a better quarterback. Now, maybe he's right. Last year, Bryce, everybody knew it, did not have a QB coach. Wild, right? I mean, Bryce was not put in a good situation last year. And nobody disputes how talented he is. But is Michigan good? Is Michigan a good football team? What's the answer? I think the answer is no. Where are you at? 248-539-9797. Drake's in Detroit. You're on 97.1. What's up, Drake? How are you?
1: Hey, man. So I have a lot of thoughts on this.
0: Go for it.
1: But before I get too deep into it, I just want to start off before I forget. The 4th-and-1 where Bryce tried to jump over.
0: Yes.
1: We need answers on that, because if he was told to do that, that it's unbelievably idiotic, because the only time you do that is if it's 4th-and-goal and you're on the
0: right.
1: goal line.
0: Because once you cross that goal line, it's over, yes.
1: Exactly. The second the tip of that ball touches the goal line, it's done. So it doesn't matter if it gets smacked out afterwards. No, that's the only time it's acceptable.
0: Yeah, but Drake, I agree with you, but I want to make the point that while that was boneheaded, and I don't know who was to blame, whether that was a Bryce decision, whether that was a Jason Beck decision, I would make the case that the stupid ass Zeke Berry personal foul was way more harmful.
1: Unquestionably. Unquestionably. And so you're leading into my point, which, listen, man, I'm a diehard Michigan fan. I love Michigan. But I'm 33 years old, and in my entire life, I've heard people describe football teams as undisciplined. But, dude, Rieger, I have never in my life seen a better example of an undisciplined team than this one. Is Michigan good? I think they're a good team. They could be a great team. They could be a playoff team. But somehow, under Kyle Whittingham, the guy who was supposed to come in here with the iron fist, we're more undisciplined than the guy who had an OnlyFans addiction. So I can't make sense of it, dude.
0: No, but Drake, doesn't that go back, and I will argue with Wojo forever about that, doesn't that go back to the fact that you got a coach because you needed a coach, not that you wanted that coach? They were in a lurch, man. I think asking Kyle Whittingham to come in here and turn around the team at age 65 when he had one foot out the door in Utah and they wound up going anyway, I don't think that was a good idea. Now, I'm not saying Michigan had a choice, considering they were in a real problematic situation, but I think this is Whit checked out. You tell me I'm wrong.
1: No,
0: listen to how he speaks.
1: I agree, dude. How he speaks, how he looks like freaking Hannibal Lecter, and every time they cut to him on the sidelines, he's rubbing his eyes. He's on the sidelines rubbing his eyes like he's tired. It's like, bro, you're in front of 100,000 people coaching the winningest football team. And how are you on the sidelines rubbing your eyes? I want to drive to Ann Arbor and Clockwork Orange this guy. Like, dude, open your eyes and lock in. You've got the chance to lead one of the greatest schools in the country to a playoff.
0: Drake,
1: but at this
0: Drake,
1: point,
0: it's also
1: this
0: a
1: point,
0: massive.
1: I'll just say this.
0: Well, real quick, it's also a massive culture shock, I'm sure. He probably has no idea what the hell he got himself into. He probably wants to be on a boat or fishing or golfing somewhere. But I hear you. Go on.
1: So I'll just say this. You know, listen, I agree with you. They were put in a terrible spot due to the OnlyFans addict, and they did what they had to do. This is going to sound crazy, but I feel like you'll agree with me here. I know we're only 4 games in, but I'm out. I'm out on Whit, and I hope this is just a one-year stopgap.
0: Sure, Drake.
1: I hope it's a one-year stopgap. And then they need a young guy. They need a young, energetic guy to come in here and get things under control and get the program into shape.
0: Drake, I just want to tell you, Jenny Hojnacki, who's answering the phones, you have the ability here to rate the callers, and you can put like a trophy on the comment line, or you can put a star. She loves your call so much that she gave you a star. Drake, you can call back anytime and you go to the front of the line because of this call. And I think what did it for her was the OnlyFans addict. Is that right?

All right, 97.1. Uh-oh. Quick text. Your Monty Whittingham theory is ridiculous. He's a great coach. That is four games into a major change, not to mention he took over a crap program. This will be a rough year, Mike in New Boston. Well, you're not allowed rough years in the NIL era, especially when the Big Ten's not even all that good. You watch Indiana almost lose to Northwestern. Are you worried about the trip to Eugene and Oregon? They don't look that tough despite beating you.

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0: hey, man, I still got it. I can go coach at Michigan. Who the hell doesn't want to coach at Michigan? So I think you're right. I think you probably can't turn it down. But once you get here, that's when it reminds me of Monty Williams, because you're in a bad situation. And I know you don't think you're going to make it.
1: That's a
0: and
1: great comparison.
0: You're probably not happy, but you're getting paid a boatload of money. So what the hell are you going to do?
1: Exactly. Totally. That is such a great comparison, right?
0: People because are disagreeing with it, William.
1: The Pistons laid out for Monty.
0: Yes,
1: I mean, they did
0: 60
1: right?
0: mil.
1: He said, I don't want to come here. I can't. My wife's got a situation right now.
0: Yes, he had personal stuff.
1: You know, yeah, and they just said, no, here's more. Okay, fine, I'll come. You could tell it wasn't a fit. Same situation. And I think it plays on the weakness that we have as human beings, right? That everybody has their price. And, you know, I think if I were Kyle's consigliere and he'd call me with this, I'd say, Kyle, it's flattering. Take a TV job.
0: Right.
1: Make half or maybe 25% of what you'd make at Michigan. But you know what? Your quality of life
0: Will,
1: is going to be so much higher.
0: William, we're up against it. I totally agree. It's a great call, not just because you agree with me, but I do think it's impossible to turn that down. I think any human being given $40 million bucks for 4 years, why wouldn't you do it? Of course you would. All right, we'll continue the conversation. Plus, I got something else for you in store. We'll get to that next. If you're on hold, I will get to you, but we, for the first time, have a couple open phone lines as well. Feel free to grab them. 97.1.
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5: The problem is, which you will not acknowledge, is the schedule gets so much tougher. Yeah, they're going to play Minnesota. They probably win there. I would hope they win. Then they get the bye week. And then you got to play Penn State. And you got to go to Eugene. And you got to play Indiana. And you got to go to Columbus. I'll give you the Michigan State win. You tell me they win 9 games, 10 games. I don't buy that. Not for a second. Jason Becker, Jay Hill's going to take over. You think it's going to go that well that Witt gets to name his predecessor? I don't buy that. I mean, listen, if you don't buy it, that's why I asked the question. Michigan football does not look good to me. They're getting better every week. All right, well, 1 week they played UTEP. So can you really judge that? Do you realize in a game against a team not named UTEP, they have not scored in the 20s? Is that an issue? Scored 19 against Iowa. Scored 13, right, against Western. Scored 17 against Oklahoma. So I guess that's getting better. You know, 3 more games, they'll be in the 20s. Maybe even mid-20s, dare I say. Quick text. Whittingham is needed at Michigan for maybe 2 years. Clean up the Hall program, and then you can bring in a younger, hotter guy. He's a good person. He could do great. Maybe he won't, but 2 years, just let him get it straight, then find someone else, Tom in his car. Why wait, though? You needed him this year. You needed somebody this year. It didn't have to be him, but you needed somebody. But it's cleaned up. Sharon's gone. Coaching staff is gone. You'd be better off, I think, if things don't go well. Big if, I guess, according to some people. Fire Whittingham, hire the next hot coach, have him bring his staff, and bring his players. That's how it's done these days. We went through the list. And then one more for you. It says the following. Jeff, all the garbage that's been going on with Michigan over the last few years, they had to bring some squeaky clean guy in, was a safe call until the new athletic director comes by. So where are you at? 248-539-9797. You can text us at the exact same number. Yeah, by the way, Penn State did lose to Wisconsin, so maybe don't include them as a tough game anymore. It's fair. Big win for Luke Fickell. It's not bad. Before we go back to the phones, can I bring something else up very quickly? I wrote down 10 names. I made a comment to Wojo when he actually was here. You know, he leaves at 8. He gets tired. He wants to go home, drink his gin, probably get high himself. But I made a comment to Wojo that I think Brad Holmes has become public enemy number one, like the one guy that people want out of town immediately. And Wojo, of course, fought me on it. I mean, there's a lot of candidates. There really is. Jalen Duren's one. Dylan Larkin's one. Kelly Jansen's one. Scott Harris might be one. AJ Hinch might be one, for crying out loud. He fired a couple of coaches today. I wanted to add this in, then we'll go back to the phones. I wrote down 10 names. dignity.

0: 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Rank them. We'll let Jenny choose one. We'll let Mike choose one. We'll continue the Kyle Whittingham conversation as well. 97.1.
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right. 971-248-539-9797. Couple things going, talking about wit. We started the conversation talking about Michigan football about an hour ago. Are they a good football team? They sit at 3-1 after that devastating loss to Iowa. But the conversation has morphed into Kyle Whittingham. Is it fair to judge the man after four games that maybe he's not the right fit? Where do you stand? And then I made a comment to Wojo that I think Detroit's public enemy number one is now Brad Holmes because he did not address the secondary situation well enough in a supposed Super Bowl

0: window year. And Wojo disagreed with me. So I have compiled a list. I'm very good at these lists. I have 10 Detroit dignitaries. Coaches, executives, players, everybody. Everybody and anybody. Hell, you can throw me on the list if you want. I don't think I'm as big as these guys, though. But I have 10 names. Can you guess all 10? Public enemy number ones. Guys that you are ready to say goodbye to. It would be a nice goodbye. Wouldn't be very mean. You'd say goodbye. Goodbye. So we'll let Mike and Jenny choose one. And we got some calls on it as well. Can you finish out the 10 in the remaining 26 minutes of the radio program or so? Let's go to Brandon in Canton, though. You're on 97.1. What's up, Brandon? How are you?
1: Hey, how you doing, Rigger?
0: Wonderful. How are you, man?
1: I'm all right. Hey, you one of my faves, but sometimes he's going way left. This thing with Kyle Whittingham.
0: Yes.
1: He is the right coach.
0: What makes you say so?
1: Because he has bringing discipline back to
0: Brandon, real quick, it's been the furthest thing from discipline as far as the penalties, the personal fouls. We're led to believe, hey, man, they're in the weight room all the time. He works out all the time, too. I've seen nothing from...
1: They're not better under him than under Sherrone. I mean, come on.
0: Well, Brandon, first of all, we don't know that to be the case because the season's not over and they really haven't played the tough competition yet. But the other thing too, Brandon, is really that's the expectation to be better than Sherrone Moore?
1: No, the expectation is to build this program back. All right, we lost it. We lost a heartbreaker on Saturday. A heartbreaker.
0: A game we should have never lost, Brandon.
1: I understand that. But my thing is, you talk about, is he a 9-3 or is it a 10-2 team? I think we will be like 10-2, 9-3. I think that's our ceiling under him.
0: Dude, if you go 10-2, I would be very impressed. That means you're beating some pretty damn good teams.
1: We're in the playoffs.
0: I agree. Yeah. Yes.
1: And we beat either Indiana,
0: that means you beat Indiana or Oregon or Ohio State.
1: Yeah, or Oregon, yes. So yeah. I think that we could be a 10-2 team. We just had a bad loss.
0: Yeah, but Brandon, don't you think it's been trending that way from the Western game to even the Oklahoma game to obviously the Iowa game? We're not counting UTEP. There's been the same issues.
1: We don't win the Oklahoma issues. Game last year. If Sherrone Moore is a coach, we don't win.
0: Yeah,
1: that
0: but
1: game.
0: Brandon, to be fair, first of all, the game was in Oklahoma last year. It wasn't in Michigan. Second of all, like, John Mateer has regressed. Oklahoma has regressed. That Oklahoma team last year, much better with an injured John Mateer than this Oklahoma team. So I don't know that that's that big of a win anymore. They're unranked, Brandon.
1: Right. This is like what you do. You will go ahead and say, all right, that's not a big win. But on that day, that Saturday, that was a big game. And we won that game.
0: But stuff changes.
1: So what you get? Oh, come on. Freeze.
0: Brandon, it's true, though. It's true. I mean, like, for instance, I'll give you a prime example. Like, last year with the Detroit Lions, they were 4-1. And we thought, like, hey, man, this is a really good team. They ended up not making the postseason. Last year, they go into Baltimore, and they beat the Ravens on Monday Night Football 38-31. You're like, bro, great win. You realize the Ravens aren't any good, and the Lions weren't any good either. You know what I mean? So it does change. It does matter. It doesn't matter what you think the moment of. It matters what these games

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0: Okay. By the way, somebody mad at me. Rieger, really? You're on that easy schedule BS too. You're smarter than that. This is the NFL. No games are easy. Lions aren't good enough to look past anyone. I'm not saying they're going to look past anyone, but they should beat Carolina. Carolina's banged up, all sorts of crazy. And yeah, they should beat Arizona. Is that crazy to think that? They should beat Miami. If they don't, then you're garbage. All right? Fair? All right. Listen to me. People want to guess on the list before we end the program. Leary and Wayne, go ahead. What do you got, my friend?
1: How you doing?
0: Wonderful. How's it going, Rieger? How are you, man?
1: Good, good. Thanks for asking. So I got a couple, if that's okay.
0: Yeah, go for it. We're running up against it. You could do two. This is like, Larry, I'm like Halloween, man. It's late in the night. Feel free to take two pieces of candy.
1: I might even take three. Here we go.
0: All right, go
1: Javi
0: for it.
1: Baez.
0: Oh, Javi Baez. What number you think I got Baez at?
1: I'm saying top three.
0: I got six. Javi Baez. Go on.
1: Okay, I'm just tired of Baez. Kyle Finnegan.
0: Oh, good for you. What number you think I got Finnegan at?
1: I bet he's top three, too. Number two.
0: I got him at eight.
1: Oh, wow. Okay, and then last one, Jalen Duren.
0: Jalen Duren, of course. What number?
1: He's number one. He's
0: I got him three.
1: One. Okay, all right. Well, I got three of them. That's pretty good.
0: Thank you, Lair. Nice job. Larry came in here and made me have five of the 10. Duren's three, Larkin's four, Baez six, Shep is seven, Finnegan is eight. Tony and Monroe, you're a 97.1. What's up, Tone?
2: Hey, how are we doing?
0: Wonderful. How are you, man?
2: Good. I got kind of a wild card for you. I got, I don't believe he has the same intentions of his old man, so I think Chris Illich.
0: All right, I got Chris at one. Fair? I mean, I should have asked you what number you thought it was. But yeah, I got Chris at one. I mean, things are in a little bit of disarray. The fans not very happy. Yeah, I got Chris one. Who else you got?
2: As far as executives go, probably maybe Brad Holmes.
0: Brad Holmes, what number?
2: Five.
0: You got five? This is controversial. I got him at two. I think fans are sick of Brad Holmes for a litany of reasons, mostly that secondary. Jenny just gave me thumbs down. She hates the fact that I put him at two. Jenny, do you hate that I put him on the list?
3: Yes, I do. Okay. I think there are plenty of Detroiters that want him gone. I just don't think it makes sense.
0: Okay. I mean, listen, it's not for you to judge what makes sense. It's how people feel. Tony, you want to go for a third one?
2: Sure. I go... Oh, what's his name? The Tigers GM.
0: The Pobo, president of baseball ops. I got Scott Harris. What number you think I got Scott at?
2: I hope it's.

0: 6147.
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0: I thought was so much different than Tom's. I mean, they overlap. The Venn diagrams overlap. But the thing that I think Jordan kind of brought to the culture of finding slights and nurturing them and inventing them at times, that was never the case with him. I think that he's someone who's always been running his own race. And, you know, it's worked out well for him.
1: Well, I mean, this year, you want to continue the Brady analogy in terms of a career. In the middle of his two dynastic runs, Brady blew out his knee and had to come back from that.
0: Mm-hmm.
1: And we'll see if Mahomes has another dynastic run in him, but he's coming back from a knee injury. And, you know, you're hearing how, you know, and Jeremy Fowler's, you know, I guess top tens. Mahomes isn't number one on that list. Everyone's overlooking the Chiefs potentially, maybe for good reason.
0: Mm-hmm.
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0: grand.
1: Oh.
0: He let us sell it again the next year for charity, the same charity. Again, bought it to keep it for 55 grand again. And then we sold it a third time. And now wow. somebody else has it up in Canada somewhere.
1: So is it any point in time here? Was it here in Southern California that you
0: oh, yeah.
1: It? Okay, so
0: yeah.
1: you could be. Did you drive around? Like, somebody could, like, be at a red light and turn, and there's Will Forte and the Mazda Miata from MacGruber?
0: I didn't drive it because we had to go straight from the set in Albuquerque, where we shot MacGruber, to the whole season in SNL. So by the time I got back and the car was in my garage, the battery was dead, and the tires were flat. And so it wasn't till we made the MacGruber TV series in, 2021 that they came and loaded it onto a flatbed, and we used it for the TV series, too.
1: Love it.
0: Yeah.
1: Next up, true or
0: false? But I did, then, when I was getting it ready to be auctioned off, I did drive it down to the place. I had to try to get it smogged and stuff like that. And I did.
2: Smog
1: testing the Miata from MacGruber.
0: Well, because it's not just this Miata. Yeah. It's also like in the TV series, we drew a bunch of like nasty sayings on the car. So like I'm driving around with pictures of, I think there's a picture of a penis on it, and stuff like that.
1: Safe for driving, but not safe for work.
0: Yeah.
1: Got it. Will Forte right here on the Rich Eisen Show. Back to wrap it in a sec.
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1: Matt Hill, Stories from the Summits of Sport, a collection of this man's ESPN work, is available on Tuesday, September 22nd. So 3 weeks from today, wherever you get your books is where you can get Seth Wickersham's newest book, Beyond That Hill. And so you're saying this is just a collection of stories from your quarter century of work with ESPN that have not made it in any of your pieces or works, or and this, you're sort of hoovering up all the good stuff and putting it in a book.
2: It's an essentials. And so, you know, and I think that, like, what you try to do with something like that is, you know, you're not only trying to give the readers, you know, your best stories, but you know, you're trying to reflect, you know, how sports and maybe even the country has changed so that the book has a point. Right. And so, you know, there's stories that I've done on people like Kobe Bryant or Tom Brady. There's stories that Don Van Natta and I did in there that, you know, especially our Goodell Jerry Jones story from 2017. I think of all the ones we've done, that one is the one that

0: But the thing that I think Jordan kind of brought to the culture of finding slights and nurturing them and inventing them at times, that was never the case with him. I think that he's someone who's always been running his own race, and, you know, it's worked out well for him.
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0: touchdowns. But, you know, give Sam Levitt credit. You know, he's not the most accurate throw in the world, but the dude is tough as, you know, timber. And over again, I don't know that he can continue running that much in the SEC and survive till the end of the season. But, you know, they had a shot, and everybody in the stadium was holding their breath. And then when the ball bounced off the kid's helmet and was intercepted in the end zone, you start hearing calling Baton Rouge, and the place is going absolutely nuts. I thought that was a tremendous parting shot on Ole Miss's behalf.
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0: 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And he has put together an extraordinary night.
1: Two homers and six RBI in the Yankees win.
2: 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It's like you need that. You lean on that. That's the backbone of your season. So just being consistent day in and day out really, really helps you get through that stuff.
1: The Yankees win the opener against Boston. 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That's next. 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
3: 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The Yankees and Red Sox begin another playoff series in the Bronx.
0: Hit the center field and deep. Rafaela back. Still back. Still back on the track. At the wall. Leaps. See ya.
3: Austin Riley saved a day for the Braves.
17: Racing backhill. Turning around. And ball's gone. Austin Riley with a three-run homer.
3: Caitlin Clark and a fever face elimination against the Aces.
18: Clark has to play with five fouls the rest of the way. Matched up with the MVP.
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1: Plenty of action coming down the pike on Tuesday. 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Zeros would be one of the major themes of the night Tuesday. Reigning Stanley Cup champs with zero goals on opening night. Zero wins for basketball's one seed, and their season is over. Red Sox, zero runs in the Bronx. While in San Diego, there would be a zero in the hits column deep into this one.
15: Here's the pitch. Swing and a ground ball towards third. Machado sliding. It spills out of his glove, and it'll be an infield hit for Nico Hoerner. And Manny knew he had to hustle because Nico was running and Machado frustrated. And the fans rise and give King an ovation as he goes 6 1/3 no-hit innings in a playoff start.
1: Michael King not allowing a hit to the Cubs until the seventh. Padres offense, meanwhile, giving him plenty of support.
15: Swing and a high fly ball in the air center field. PCA is back at the wall, leaps, and it's gone. Home run, Fernando Tatis Jr. First pitch. Swing and a high fly ball in the air, left center field. That's back, and it's gone. Home run, Machado. And their two big boppers have gone deep here in the first. Drilled right center field. Pete Crow Armstrong on the move, and he can't get it. Tatis comes all the way around to score on a double to right center field. Machado knocks him in, and it's 3-0. High fly ball drilled down the left field line. Gone! Into the third floor of that Western Metal Supply building, just inside the foul pole. And the Padres lead it now 4-0. Base hit up the middle. In to score Campusano. Machado on his heels. He's in. And the Padres add two more. In the dirt, and it gets past Kelly all the way to the backstop. In to score is Ty France. And it is 7-0. This one is all Padres.
1: It was an 8-0 win for the Padres over the Cubs in game one of the best of three. Boog Shambi calling it here on ESPN Radio. Michael King nailing it down. He goes 7 innings. Allowed the one hit we heard. He gets the win. One hit, 8 strikeouts. First and only hit coming with one out in the seventh. 6 1/3 inning, no hit bid. Longest in Padres postseason history.
16: I always felt like I like the adrenaline. I like the pressure. It gives me confidence. Now the team has confidence in me to pitch in these games. But then when you have our superstars show out like that at the bottom of the first, it makes it a lot easier.
1: Michael King, the second pitcher in Padres history with one hit allowed in at least 7 innings in a postseason game. Joe Musgrove, the other. 7 innings of one hit ball in the wild card matchup against the Mets in 2022. Musgrove, meanwhile, went an inning, gave up 2 hits, struck out 2 in his first appearance in any big league game since 2024. Second player in baseball history to go at least 700 days between games with the return coming in the postseason. Manny Machado homering, and then spoke with our Aldin Gonzalez.
19: Hey, Manny, you know how hard Joe Musgrove has worked to get back to this position, to see him take the mound on this stage with these fans. How cool is that?
20: I mean, I was emotional, you know. I know, obviously, for him, it's been a rough year. Ups and downs, trying to get back to that moment there. And to come and do it in the biggest moment of the year in front of the home crowd. I mean, it's emotional. I'm getting goosebumps myself, you know, and it's incredible what he did out there. Obviously, got the rust out the way, and he looked like Joe.
1: Padres get the 8-0 win, taking the opener of their wild card matchup with the Cubs. The other National League matchup, Phillies Braves in Atlanta. Phillies grabbing the lead in the seventh.
15: And a 1-0 pitch. Swing, line drive, and a right field base hit. That will tie the game. De La Cruz is in. Stott is in the third. They're going to wave him in. It gets stuck in a corner. Here comes another run. 2-run score. And the Phillies jump in front. JT Realmuto with a line drive into right field. And then Acuna had problems with it up against the wall and right. 2-run

0: Nice.
1: It was on USA Network Liberty, an 87-71 win over the Lynx. New York sweeps the best of three series, the first 8 seed to win the first round. Under the current three-game series format, they'll get either the Dream or the Mystics. Brianna Stewart, Jonquel Jones, Sabrina Ionescu scored or assisted on 70 points. The Lynx, as a team, had 71 in the loss. Minnesota could not win its must-win game, but Indiana did.
2: So with 4:36 to go in regulation, Clark has to play with five fouls the rest of the way. Matched up with the MVP. Bullseye!
3: What'd you say to you, Candace?
4: I don't know what Caitlin Clark just said, but whatever hyped her up.
1: Caitlin Clark did foul out eventually, but she does score a career-high playoff 27 points. Amazon Prime with the call. Fever, a 99-89 win over the Aces. That series tied at one. Clark scoring or assisting on 58 points. Tied for the most in a playoff game in WNBA history. Another day, another move for the New York Giants. That's next. 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

0: gets the hat trick. 3 goals, 2 assists. First defenseman in NHL history to have 5 points in a season opener. In Boston, Bruins, a 3-0 shutout of the Rangers. The Bruins, 11-game win streak in home openers. Golden Knights, a 5-2 win over the Blackhawks. Jack Eichel, a goal and a pair of assists as well. Canadiens and Maple Leafs.
1: Here's Texier hounding Darren Radish. He'll win the battle and pass it off. Down low, Doc. Taken away by Radish. Now to the line. Another turnover by Toronto, and they score. Alexandre Carrier. Seeing eye shot for the point. Right in past Bobrovsky, and it's 3-1 for the Canadiens.
0: TSN 690 with the call. Canadiens, a 3-2 win over the Maple Leafs. 7th straight year the teams played each other in their season opener. Maple Leafs had won 4 of the previous 6. Montreal gets this one. Rivalry to open baseball's postseason. That's next to TSPN Radio.
2: 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It's an SEC showdown in Knoxville. Tennessee came up short against top-ranked Texas in its conference opener. Now, the Vols look to bounce back as the 3-1 Auburn Tigers come to town. 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
1: 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Hockey season now underway, and the youth shall lead them. Macklin Celebrini, at the age of 20, captain of the San Jose Sharks in Chicago. 21-year-old Connor Bedard is the Blackhawks captain. ESPN analyst Mark Messier.
2: First of all, congratulations for Connor being named captain of an original six team. Yes. It's a tremendous honor, but I don't know what the hurry is, honestly. I don't necessarily think it's a great idea for the players of that age and that lack of experience to be put in that position. I think that there's a tremendous burden that goes along with it. The professional hockey is a very obviously serious sport. Lives matter, decisions matter. There's repercussions about everything. And I just think that when teams are rebuilding, like the Chicago Blackhawks, like San Jose, there's no rush to make your young superstars and put them in that position because there's so many things that they don't even understand about the responsibility of being a captain at that level. It's different than when you're in junior hockey. But when lives and livelihoods are at stake, it's a completely different set of circumstances.

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12: 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Rafaela back. Still back on the track at the wall. Leaps. 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
13: 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Turning around. And ball's gone. Austin Riley with a 3-run homer.
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16: Plenty of action coming down the pike on Tuesday. 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Zeros would be one of the major themes of the night Tuesday. Reigning Stanley Cup champs with 0 goals on opening night. 0 wins for basketball's 1 seed, and their season is over. Red Sox, 0 runs in the Bronx. While in San Diego, there would be a 0 in the hits column deep into this one.
17: Here's the pitch. Swing and a ground ball towards third. Machado sliding. It spills out of his glove, and it'll be an infield hit for Nico Horner. And Manny knew he had to hustle because Nico was running and Machado frustrated. And the fans rise and give King an ovation as he goes 6 1/3 no-hit innings in a playoff start.
16: Michael King not allowing a hit to the Cubs until the 7th. Padres offense, meanwhile, giving him plenty of support.
17: Swing and a high fly ball in the air, center field. PCA is back at the wall, leaps, and it's gone. Home run, Fernando Tatis Jr. First pitch. Swing and a high fly ball in the air, left center field. That's back, and it's gone. Machado, and their 2 big boppers have gone deep here in the first. Drilled right center field. Pete Crow Armstrong on the move, and he can't get it. Tatis comes all the way around to score on a double to right center field. Machado knocks him in, and it's 3-0. High fly ball drilled down the left field line. Gone! Into the third

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0: on the mound to oppose Nick Pivetta. Again, the final, Padres take game one of this series 8-0. For Doug Glanville, I'm John Ciambi, right here in your home for every pitch of the postseason Major League Baseball on ESPN Radio and ESPN app. Now we send it back to Jay Reynolds in the studio.
1: All right, Boog, every pitch of baseball's postseason here on ESPN Radio. The action continues on Wednesday. Right now, SportsCenter all night. Baseball's into the postseason, obviously. NBA heading towards the regular season next month. The NBA is also expected to select the winning bid for ownership of the Las Vegas expansion team in the near future, a price of between $12 to $13 billion for the franchise in the new arena. There's three groups vying for that. The association will hold a formal approval process by the end of December on two expansion teams, Las Vegas and Seattle, the areas they're closing in on. The NBA targeting as soon as 2028 for the expansion teams. As for this upcoming season, the bar's being set pretty high in Philadelphia, especially for coach Nick Nurse, ESPN's Dave McMenamin.
2: Before they took the court, he put together a 30-minute meeting where Nick Nurse laid out the vision that he has for this team and went over the expectations that he has for the group and ways for them to reach them. Now, Vijay Edgecombe said that it was really meaningful to set the standard that way so they can always have that as a reference point as they go through the season. And Anthony Simon said it was a big motivator to go through that and then take the court, where it sounds like it was a very intense practice. All the guys said they were very excited. Nick Nurse started things out with full court transition drills, box out drills, trying to have a defensive identity and mentality with this group. And great news, you had everybody aside from Adem Bona able to participate.
3: Joel Embiid, the longest tenured Sixers player on this roster, year 13. But one thing that really stood out is how lean he looks. What's been the reaction on how he looks so far?
2: Sixers guard Anthony Simon said that Embiid's already made his presence felt in the gym, working out nonstop in the days and weeks leading up to the start of training camp. Day one, a full go, according to Nick Nurse, who said it was great to see him out there. And he acknowledged that it was a big difference than the Joel Embiid that they had the last several years coming off a summer, not fully healthy to begin the year. We all remember Joel Embiid winning the league's MVP in 2023. Well, since then, he's missed 150 games over the last three seasons, and that's not even counting the four of the Sixers' 11 playoff games that he had to sit out back in the spring. Certainly, he was a great thing for the Sixers brass to see on the court today as they get things started off with this new group.
1: 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Putting the next generation in charge. That's next. 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

0: Yankees take their opener from the Red Sox. New York also putting it away in the eighth.
1: Bayo deals. Driven deep to right center field. That is better than a triple. A grand slam for Ben Rice, and the Yankees blow it open. What a night for Rice as he jogs around second, slowly making his way to third. And he has put together an extraordinary night.
0: Two homers and six RBI in the Yankees win.
2: When it starts to get hard, that's all the more reason to be consistent. 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All of that is for, it's really for the hard times. It's like you need that. You lean on that. That's the backbone of your season. So just being consistent day in and day out really, really helps you get through that stuff.
0: The Yankees win the opener against Boston, zeroing in on the postseason. That's next. 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

0: final of 6-3. 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
1: 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Right now, SportsCenter all night. Baseball just getting its postseason underway. WNBA into night number two, and yet already we have a team bounced from the postseason, and it's the one seed.
2: Stewart steals it, and that's going to just about do it tonight here in Brooklyn. Sabrina Ionescu told us after the shoot-around, it is not just a must-win for Minnesota. We want to close this one out tonight in front of our fans. And they have done just that. History tonight at Barclays.
1: It was on USA Network. Liberty, an 87-71 win over the Lynx. New York sweeps the best of three series. The first eight seed to win the first round under the current three-game series format. They'll get either the Dream or the Mystics. Brianna Stewart, Jonquel Jones, Sabrina Ionescu scored or assisted on 70 points. The Lynx, as a team, had 71 in the loss. Minnesota could not win its must-win game, but Indiana did.
3: So with 4:36 to go in regulation, Clark has to play with five fouls the rest of the way. Matched up with the MVP. Bullseye!
4: What'd you say to me, Candace?
5: I don't know what Caitlin Clark just said, but whatever hyped her up.
1: Caitlin Clark did foul out eventually, but she does score a career-high playoff 27 points. Amazon Prime with the call. Fever, a 99-89 win over the Aces. That series tied at one. Clark scoring or assisting on 58 points, tied for the most in a playoff game in WNBA history. Another day, another move for the New York Giants. That's next. 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
11: Well, Jason, I've got to tell you, you're pretty much everything this company is looking for in an entry-level candidate.
12: Great.
11: Your resume isn't quite what we're used to, but you've got a fantastic work ethic.
12: Thank you.
11: And I'm impressed by how you carry yourself.
12: So, should we talk about the job?
11: What? The job? Oh, sorry. Yeah, I have no way of recruiting or even meeting you. This interview didn't happen.
13: It may sound ridiculous, and that's because it kind of is.
4: there's a huge pool of talent.

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1: 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Panthers get the win in overtime. Hurricanes, the fifth defending Stanley Cup champion, to be shut out in their season opener. Also going to overtime, Canucks and Oilers. They, however, were not scoreless. They had 10 goals between them after 60 minutes. Skating in overtime, tied at 5.
2: Paul Cotter, knocked to the ice by Shea, gets it free for Sassoon. Drops it back to Cotter, in alone, to the backhand, he scores! Paul Cotter wins it for the Canucks in overtime, his second of the game, and Vancouver is victorious on the road in Edmonton. The final score, the Canucks 6, and the Oilers 5.
1: Evan Bouchard, 3 goals, gets the hat trick. 3 goals, 2 assists. First defenseman in NHL history to have 5 points in a season opener. In Boston, Bruins, a 3-0 shutout of the Rangers. The Bruins, 11-game win streak in home openers. Golden Knights, a 5-2 win over the Blackhawks. Jack Eichel, a goal and a pair of assists as well. Canadiens and Maple Leafs.
3: Here's Texier hounding Darren Radish. He'll win the battle and pass it off. Down low, Doc. Taken away by Radish. Now to the line. Another turnover by Toronto, and they score. Alexandre Carrier. Seeing eye shot for the point. Right in past Bobrovsky, and it's 3-1 for the Canadiens.
1: TSN 690 with the call. Canadiens, a 3-2 win over the Maple Leafs. Seventh straight year the teams played each other in their season opener. Maple Leafs had won 4 of the previous 6. Montreal gets this one. Rivalry to open baseball's postseason. That's next to TSPN Radio.
4: 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It's an SEC showdown in Knoxville. Tennessee came up short against top-ranked Texas in its conference opener. Now, the Vols look to bounce back as the 3-1 Auburn Tigers come to town. 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
6: The Lynx, as the WNBA's top seed, winds up being swept out of the postseason. Plenty of action on the opening night of the NHL season. Padres open with a blowout. Braves rally late. Yankees take the first shot in the Bronx.
7: The place is jammed. First game between the Yankees and the Red Sox in the best of three wild card round. Yankees and the Red Sox, whenever they play it, it's always big theater. Hit the center field and deep. Rafaela back, still back, still back on the track at the wall. Leafs, see ya! 2-2 pitch. Swing and a miss. 10 strikeouts. Driven deep to right center field. That is better than a triple. A grand slam. And the Yankees blow it open. What a night for Rice.
8: When it starts to get hard, that's all the more reason to be consistent.
9: Job's not done. We got to get another win tomorrow.
6: One-sided game in the Bronx on Tuesday, opening the series between the Yankees and the Red Sox. New York wins it 9-0. Cam Schlittler, 6 3. 2 hits allowed. Struck out 10. 77 strikes on 117 pitches. That's a career high. Schlittler, the third pitcher in Yankees history with at least 10 strikeouts and 2 or fewer hits allowed in a playoff game, as manager Aaron Boone.
10: He was great. I mean, the only thing was obviously a higher pitch count. They made him work a little bit there in the first. Rutschman has a really long at bat against him. So they took some tough at bats against him, I thought, throughout the night. That made it, hard for him to get super deep, but he was terrific. Fastball, probably his best curveball of the year, to go with obviously, I thought, really good command and in control of his heaters.
6: And then as far as the Yankees offense, Ben Rice, 4 for 5, 2 homers, including a grand slam, as they go on to the 9-0 win, the Red Sox largest shutout loss in franchise postseason history. Their manager, Chad Tracy.
11: It's a challenge. That's the, I guess, holistically the challenge of a 3-game series, right? It's why Tolley was out there. It's why Schlittler was out there trying really hard to get game one. And you don't, and then now you have to win 2 in a row. So you got to be aggressive and try to win as many moments as you can, because we got to win 2 games in a row now to keep the season alive.
6: Red Sox shut out in consecutive postseason games for the first time in franchise history. They were shut out in Game 3 of last year's wild card series against the Yankees, also started by Cam Schlittler. This one, here on ESPN Radio, our crew of Michael Kay, Eduardo Perez, Tim Kirkchin had the call for us. Back to the Bronx, Michael.
7: Well, thank you, Jay. Obviously, the Yankees run away with this one 9-0, but Tim, it was a lot closer early. They needed the great pitching of Cam Schlittler, then the offense took over later.
12: And Schlittler was great again, almost as great as he was in the postseason last year against the Red Sox. 10 strikeouts, no runs allowed, 117 pitches. He and Ben Rice put this team on their back tonight and took them home for Game 1.
13: Ben Rice didn't miss the fastball, did he, tonight? I mean, 4 for 5. You look at the runs driven in, 6 total, 2 runs scored, showing the power. But at the same time, it was a group effort. Bottom of the order, Austin Wells,

0: on two expansion teams, Las Vegas and Seattle, the areas they're closing in on. The NBA targeting as soon as 2028 for the expansion teams. As for this upcoming season, the bar's being set pretty high in Philadelphia, especially for Coach Nick Nurse, ESPN's Dave McMenamin.
1: Before they took the court, he put together a 30-minute meeting where Nick Nurse laid out the vision that he has for this team and went over the expectations that he has for the group and ways for them to reach them. Now, Vijay Edgecombe said that it was really meaningful to set the standard that way so they can always have that as a reference point as they go through the season. And Anthony Simons said it was a big motivator to go through that and then take the court, where it sounds like it was a very intense practice. All the guys said they were very excited. Nick Nurse started things out with full court transition drills, box out drills, trying to have a defensive identity and mentality with this group. And great news, you had everybody aside from Adem Bona able to participate.
2: Joel Embiid, the longest tenured Sixers player on this roster, year 13. But one thing that really stood out is how lean he looks. What's been the reaction on how he looks so far?
1: Sixers guard Anthony Simons said that Embiid's already made his presence felt in the gym, working out nonstop in the days and weeks leading up to the start of training camp. Day one, a full go, according to Nick Nurse, who said it was great to see him out there. And he acknowledged that it was a big difference than the Joel Embiid that they had the last several years coming off a summer, not fully healthy to begin the year. We all remember Joel Embiid winning the league's MVP in 2023. Well, since then, he's missed 150 games over the last three seasons, and that's not even counting the four of the Sixers' 11 playoff games that he had to sit out back in the spring. Certainly, he was a great thing for the Sixers brass to see on the court today as they get things started off with this new group.
0: From Philly to New York, Knicks still deciding whether they will become the first NBA champions to visit the White House under President Trump. Still to be decided. Putting the next generation in charge. That's next. SportsCenter All Night continues. It's ESPN Radio.
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1: Verhage for Forsling. Given back to Verhage. 11 seconds through center. Verhage into the offensive end. Has time. Drops it back. Forsling the drive. He scores! Gus Forsling, the overtime winner with 4.3 seconds on the clock. The Panthers win it in overtime. 1-0 the final score.
2: Number two.
0: To the diamond. Braves getting a key swing in the bottom of the eighth in game one against the Phillies.
3: A swing high, drive into right field, that's deep. Racing back hill, turning around, that ball's gone! And it's gone! Austin Riley with a three-run homer. And here in the bottom of the eighth inning, Atlanta leads it 5-3.
2: Number one.
0: Yankees take their opener from the Red Sox. New York also putting it away in the eighth.
4: Mayo deals. Driven deep to right center field. That is better than a triple. A grand slam for Ben Rice, and the Yankees blow it open. What a night for Rice as he jogs around second, slowly making his way to third. And he has put together an extraordinary night.
0: Two homers and six RBI in the Yankees win.
5: 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So just being consistent day in and day out really, really helps you get through that stuff.
0: 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That's next. 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
1: 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Right now, SportsCenter all night. Baseball just getting its postseason underway. WNBA into night number two, and yet already we have a team bounced from the postseason, and it's the one seed.
2: Stewart steals it, and that's going to just about do it tonight here in Brooklyn. Sabrina Ionescu told us after shoot around, it is not just a must-win for Minnesota. We want to close this one out tonight in front of our fans. And they have done just that. History tonight at Barclays.
1: It was on USA Network. Liberty, an 87-71 win over the Lynx. New York sweeps the best of three series. The first eight seed to win the first round under the current three-game series format. They'll get either the Dream or the Mystics. Brianna Stewart, Jonquel Jones, Sabrina Ionescu scored or assisted on 70 points. The Lynx, as a team, had 71 in the loss. Minnesota could not win its must-win game, but Indiana did.
3: So with 4:36 to go in regulation, Clark has to play with five fouls the rest of the way. Matched up with the MVP. Bullseye!
4: What'd you say to you, Candace?
5: I don't know what Caitlin Clark just said, but whatever hyped her up.
1: Caitlin Clark did foul out eventually, but she does score a career-high playoff 27 points. Amazon Prime with the call. Fever, a 99-89 win over the Aces. That series tied at one. Clark scoring or assisting on 58 points, tied for the most in a playoff game in WNBA history. Another day, another move for the New York Giants. That's next. 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

0: They're very excited. Nick Nurse started things out with full court transition drills, box out drills, trying to have a defensive identity and mentality with this group. And great news, you had everybody aside from Adembona able to participate.
1: Joel Embiid, the longest tenured Sixers player on this roster, year 13. But one thing that really stood out is how lean he looks. What's been the reaction on how he looks so far?
0: Sixers guard Anfernee Simons said that Embiid's already made his presence felt in the gym, working out nonstop in the days and weeks leading up to the start of training camp. Day one, a full go, according to Nick Nurse, who said it was great to see him out there. And he acknowledged that it was a big difference than the Joel Embiid that they had the last several years, coming off a summer not fully healthy to begin the year. We all remember Joel Embiid winning the league's MVP in 2023. Well, since then, he's missed 150 games over the last three seasons, and that's not even counting the four of the Sixers' 11 playoff games that he had to sit out back in the spring. Certainly, he was a great thing for the Sixers brass to see on the court today as they get things started off with this new group.
2: From Philly to New York, Knicks still deciding whether they will become the first NBA champions to visit the White House under President Trump. Still to be decided. Putting the next generation in charge. That's next. 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
7: 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Artificial intelligence is rapidly changing modern agriculture. But how are farm management experts putting it to work without losing the human touch? Howard Halderman, president of Halderman Farm Management and Real Estate Services, says his company is using AI to streamline time-consuming administrative and analytical tasks, such as pulling public property data and drafting appraisals, saving days of manual labor.
8: Because I believe on the appraisal side, we can probably get 65 to 75% of a USPAP-compliant appraisal done, legally done, by the time the appraiser actually sits down to start the project.
7: And that gain in efficiency extends straight to live land auctions. During a recent 1,600-acre sale featuring complex tract combinations, Halderman deployed a proprietary AI tool that calculated optimal bidding packages in seconds, maintaining vital auction momentum and shaving an entire hour off the auction process.
8: Our computer operator, Riley, entered that in, and it took her 10, 15 seconds to enter that in. 2 seconds later, we had the best combination in combo A. We had the second best in B, the third best in C, all projected, just like they used to be, in 2 seconds. That was taking 3 to 5 minutes. So we sold 1,300 acres, 16 tracks in 2 hours, where we had done 900 acres and 13 tracks, so less acres, less tracks, in 3 hours, 6 months prior.
7: Halderman emphasizes that AI isn't about replacing the human touch, but rather it's about empowering employees to deliver faster, more precise service to landowners and farmers. Read the full story at MichiganAgToday.com.
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7: Looking back at how the grain markets performed on Tuesday, we check in with Andy Eubank and with Arlen Suderman with StoneX. They spoke at the close of trade Tuesday.

0: day.
1: It was a higher day in soybean futures on Tuesday, Arlen, so a turnaround there, and the grains tried to make it a turnaround and really kind of worked back and forth to a certain degree. Let's start with beans, though. We found some strength somewhere. Where would that be in your view?
2: Yeah, I had a broker from overseas asking in our chat room, why are beans higher today? And I said, why wouldn't they be? We had an overreaction to the downside yesterday. We have strong domestic demand. We have strong export demand. We have harvest delays. So there would be plenty of people who would find it advantageous to buy the break. And that's what we got today. And soy oil particularly helping lead the way back as well. Soy oil has not been responding to the crush outages because of lack of beans like meal has. And I think it's taken the short end too long. So it bounced back there. But a strong demand story for the soybean complex. And it came back a little reality check today, bringing us back.
0: Arlen Suderman with StoneX. A check of closing numbers from Tuesday's trade coming up.
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0: Settlements from Tuesday, December corn down a penny at 522. March corn half a penny lower at 536. November soybeans, though, gaining 9.5 at 12.97 3/4. January beans 9 3/4 higher at 13.12 3/4. And December wheat up 4 cents to 6.92 3/4. October live cattle 22 cents lower at 217.22, but October lean hogs up $1.12 at 79.37. 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
7: Play with the consistency and how you act and how you speak and how you treat people in the organization and all the lessons that are so important in leadership. 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Yeah. We had great mentors with Ron Chipperfield and Lee Foglin. Wayne became captain, and obviously I became captain when Wayne left. But I just don't think there's a rush, and I just wish them all the best, and same with the Celebrini as well.
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11: Back to Schmitz between the circles. Quickly off to the right side, Zibanejad. Paterka take away in the neutral zone. Elias Lindholm gives it back to Paterka. Nice move. In front, scores! J.J. Paterka with his first as a Bruin. It's 2-0 just like that.
9: Number 4.
8: WNBA Fever forcing a decisive Game 3 against the Aces, getting a career playoff high 27 from Caitlin Clark in their Game 2 win. Amazon Prime.
12: So with 4:36 to go in regulation, Clark has to play with 5 fouls the rest of the way. Matched up with the MVP. Bullseye!
13: What'd you say to you, Candace?
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9: Number 3.
8: Back to the ice. Panthers, Hurricanes went to overtime without a goal being scored. 104.3 WQAM.
11: Verhage for Forsling. Given back to Verhage, 11 seconds. Through center, Verhage into the offensive end. Has time. Drops it back. Forsling drive. He scores! Gus Forsling, the overtime winner with 4.3 seconds on the clock. The Panthers win it in overtime. 1-0 the final score.
9: Number 2.
8: To the diamond. Braves getting a key swing in the bottom of the 8th in Game 1 against the Phillies.
11: 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That's deep. 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
3: Good morning. Thanks for getting up with us. Jim Costa, John Jansen, Heather Park. Got Gov and Greg behind the glass on a Wednesday, which means power surge later this hour. John resets the hierarchy in the NFL.
4: It's a very interesting week in the power surge because there's some good teams that are 1-2, and there are some bad teams that are 3-0, 2-1.
3: Have you sorted all out? 635.
4: What do you do with Cleveland?
3: You leave them near the bottom.
4: You're mean.
3: Sorry. We will update people on both Duren and Larkin along the way. Not major updates, but little things as we get closer to the Pistons and Red Wing seasons beginning. Tom versus Las Vegas. That'll be good later in the hour.
4: Ooh. All right.
3: Taking on an entire city.
4: Yeah. Tom versus an entire industry.
3: Yeah, but really, I mean, if you think about it.
4: Yeah.
3: Now, in the update, you heard a little bit about baseball. Baseball is still happening.
4: It is. And yesterday was a great day for baseball. There were some blowouts. But there were some great games as well. And the first one that I saw was Braves and Phillies. It was the first game, yeah. And so I was watching it and I was intrigued because you get into the eighth inning and I forget what the score was. I think actually Atlanta was down by a run. And then, all of a sudden, hey, things change. And I find myself, and this a lot of times goes game by game. It's not just who I'm picking to win a wild card series because, I don't really have anything against some of these teams that are in the wild card. Mm. Talking about the Dodgers is a different matter, and I'm in a weird spot with that. But yesterday I was watching Philly in Atlanta, and eighth inning, all of a sudden I'm thinking to myself, I'm kind of pulling for Atlanta in this one. Mm. They were at home, and all of a sudden, bam. Home run. And it was one of those moments. I'm trying to think of his first name, Austin Riley.
3: Third baseman.
4: Tough year for him. And he was the last one to hit an eighth inning go-ahead home run for Atlanta. I believe it was 2 years ago, 3 years ago. Mm. Anyway, all the odd things that really don't matter. But they go up and they win. And I got to thinking, who's your rooting interest in the playoffs? Dude, does anybody even know that baseball's still going on? Because we had such a downer.
3: I said this to the guys yesterday. I go, playoff baseball starts today. I had to like remind myself.
4: Yeah.
3: Because even if the Tigers had missed the playoffs but been in the race, we would have been talking more baseball.
4: Right.
3: They're just so far out of it that...
4: We didn't talk a lot of baseball. We didn't talk about the White Sox. And, now all of a sudden the Pope's involved.
3: He's blessing them, and they're 1-0 in their series. By the way, did you see the quote from their pitcher who's going to throw tonight, Sean Burke?
4: No.
3: This is my life. No family, no girls, no kids. This is all I do.
4: Oh, wow.
3: He's 21 years old. He's locked in.
4: Oh, well, okay. So he's 21. Yeah, okay. I get that. But then you got the rivalry of the Red Sox and Yankees.
3: That's a good first round matchup.
4: And Yankees blow them out.
3: But people here aren't rooting for the Yankees. People here aren't rooting for the White Sox in our division. They're probably not rooting for the Cubs. They got their moment. So who are Detroiters rooting for? Like you start doing process

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4: A year, and then you've got thousands of pictures just for 1 year.
5: And
4: if you've got multiple kids, you've got pictures of every single one of them. You've got pictures of them together. You got pictures of you and your partner, your spouse, whoever it is.
5: Don't forget the dogs.
4: Yeah.
5: The whole family.
4: Uh-huh. So what do you do with the massive amount of pictures? Because I'm going through right now and I'm deleting. And here's why I have to delete some. Especially since my wife tells me I take terrible pictures.
6: Oh, boy.
4: If I'm taking a picture that she asked me to take because she either doesn't have her phone or maybe my camera phone is better than hers, I'll take pictures. Mm-hmm. And then she'll look at it and be like, these are all terrible. So I take 30 pictures of one because it's just an easy boom, boom, boom, boom, boom, boom. Yep. And then she'll look through them and be like, okay, well, this one seems like it's salvageable. And I have to then go back and delete the other 29.
5: Okay, I'm all for that. If you're going to take 30 photos of the same photo, I'm
4: right.
5: Cool with deleting the bad ones. You favorite the ones that you like,
4: yeah.
5: And then you delete. I'm cool with that.
4: Okay.
5: I'm not crazy. I mean, I do delete.
4: No.
5: I just don't typically do that anymore. I take maybe 1-2 pictures, and then I pick the best one. So I'm not taking 30 photos of the same thing.
6: Well, you also aren't taking any photos at this point.
5: No, I can once in a while. I just have to like clear some data space and then I can take like 5 photos and then I'm
4: yeah. Or so you're like deleting apps so that you can take one more picture.
6: I don't need Netflix on my phone. This is a good picture.
5: No, I don't. You don't have to delete the apps. You just have to clear their data. Like you just go to the storage and clear.
6: Okay.
5: Get rid of that. But you don't have to physically delete them. Yeah. I'm there. I'm at that point.
6: Okay. Let's get to Craig in Chesterfield. Craig, good morning.
7: Morning, everybody. How are you?
4: Good.
7: So one thing I did, John, I have 3 kids, and it was a little bit more work in the beginning, but now it's less work on me. I set up email accounts through Yahoo with all of them that if anybody takes a picture, whether it's me, my wife, my parents, my in-laws, they can email them the picture. And my plan is when they turn 18, I'm going to give them the email and the password and say, here you go. Here's a look back at your life. And then you can do what you want with these pictures.
5: That's cute.
4: That okay. I agree with that, and I've done that for Teddy. I started emailing him some pictures, but then I started looking at his account, and he's got like hundreds, and if over 18 years, he's going to have thousands of pictures. You think they're going to go back and actually download and do something with the pictures?
7: I mean, that's at that point, it's kind of that like
4: it's on them.
7: You know, it's on you. You know, the only thing I have to do is like every 2 to 3 months because I don't really use the email. I just got to log in because I've gotten a couple emails like, hey, if you don't log in, you're going to lose it. I'm like, I'm not losing this. Don't lose it. Don't lose it. Log in.
4: Yeah.
5: Because I think it's more like our kids are going to have virtual baby books. Like when we were little, John, I'm sure your mom printed, you know, you had to print photos. So you had like a physical baby book of all the pictures of you when you were a baby and growing up.
4: Yeah.
5: Our kids are just going to have that virtually. So there's going to be the file of first year of life, your birth, your second birthday, and
4: that's the better way to do it for the email is because I do have those emails set up, but I could do it for the other kids. They're old enough to have emails now. Is I could create a photo album and then

0: Boaters, they were actually suffering from hypothermia when they were rescued. They were setting a buoy course for a sailboat race when a line tangled around their propeller. And the father got into the water to untangle the line, but was unable to get back into the boat. And then shortly after that, the son called 911 for help and then fell into the water himself.
1: Oh, no. So they were probably trying to get him out.
0: Both in the water. Obviously, getting colder, right? The air temperature is getting colder. The lake temperature is getting colder. Thankfully, once they were rescued, both men were transported to the hospital, but they're going to be okay. We talked briefly on this, the Chicago White Sox heading into the playoffs with some pretty serious backing. The Pope.
1: Yeah.
0: The Pope is on their side.
1: The Pope.
0: Pope Leo the 14th, who is a lifelong White Sox fan, Chicago native, sent the team a letter of support before their wild card opener against the Houston Astros.
1: Seems kind of unfair.
0: You know, he
2: has favorites.
0: He offered his blessing to the team and to the owner. So.
2: And they're 1-0.
1: Yeah. Just seems unfair.
2: Is it a coincidence the Bears won the division last year, right when they got the Pope? I'm just asking the questions. Yes. That's Heather with the news. Coming up next, the power surge. It's 97.1.
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7: Best teams in the National Football League. John, who are they?
8: Well, last week, week three, going into the weekend, we had the Seattle Seahawks, the defending world champs. They were number one in my power ranking. They lost to the Commanders.
7: Yikes.
8: What?
7: And they had Darnold back.
8: Yeah, they had their starting quarterback back. I mean, hey, maybe there's a quarterback controversy now. Put Drew Lock in there. So, obviously, we'll find out where they fall to because we have, I believe it's five undefeated teams. The Buffalo Bills are 3-0. You have the Kansas City Chiefs and the Las Vegas Raiders. What? 3-0? We also have the Minnesota Vikings as well as the San Francisco 49ers. All undefeated, but they don't all make the power surge. This is not just an undefeated ranking. We also have some teams that are 1-2 that I think are better maybe than some of those 3-0 teams. So let's go through it. I was trying to think of a different word. But I think there are some fraudulent teams. Oh. And I think fraud might be a little bit of a overreach when I talk about these teams, but the Raiders being 3-0. Do we think that they're going to win their division or even compete for their division, which includes the Denver Broncos and the Kansas City Chiefs? No, I don't think so. So I think they're a bit of a fraudulent team. We've got some 2-1 teams that I think are frauds. The Pittsburgh Steelers.
7: Yep.
8: Are 2-1. What? As well as the New York Football Giants.
7: Stunning.
8: So they barely beat the Tennessee Titans with Jameis Winston. And now they have 9.
7: Oh,
8: so we'll see what happens there, but I think they're a little bit on the fraudulent side of things. And the Cleveland Browns. Are you kidding me? 2 wins with Deshaun Watson? I think they were hoping maybe that they went 0-3 so that they could make a change at quarterback and say, yeah, we went with the big money guy. And now we're going to put in Shedeur Sanders, yet they've won two of their first three.
7: It's hilarious because now they're more stuck with Deshaun.
8: Yes. And so, again, I think those four teams are a little bit on the fraudulent side. Now, some teams that are 1-2 that were kind of left with, what are they? The New Orleans Saints. I think you and I both agree and believe that they are better than a 1-2 team. It's just a matter of who they've started off playing. I think they ultimately win the NFC South because, and we'll find out more about the Carolina Panthers. They're also 1-2, but I think the New Orleans Saints are superior. The Atlanta Falcons got a big win. I don't think we're going to see much from them. And Tampa is 0-3. Maybe not having a quarterback anymore.
7: Yikes.
8: And so the LA Rams, I think this is the biggest question mark. 1-2. Did we, or did everyone, get it wrong? Because Les Snead went out, got Myles Garrett. They made trades for multiple corners. Like, they did everything they possibly could to make this team as invincible as possible. Yet they've started 1-2. Kind of love it, but I do think that they will recover. And the other one, Dallas. Dallas is 1-2, and they are also in the Joey Porter Jr. sweepstakes. I'm not sure what to make of Dallas. Offensively, high-powered. Defensively, we talked about all the additions. Caleb Downs in the draft and everything that they've done really at every level.
7: They should have won that game in Rio.
8: It was,
7: at the very least, gone to overtime.
8: Well, did you see what Jerry said about the coaching decisions? Like, hey, coaches are on notice.
7: He Good
8: said
7: for him.
8: It was terrible how they mismanaged the end of that game.
7: He's right.
8: The other teams that are on the outside looking in. The Jacksonville Jaguars are still on the outside
7: looking
8: in. Yes, they are on the outside looking in because their two wins are, I mean, they handed the Browns their only loss, so there's that.
7: Now, there you go.
8: Yeah, they
7: stopping Cleveland for being undefeated.
8: They also beat the Pats.
7: Yeah.
8: So there's that. This is why they're only 2-1.
7: They got the number one defense right now.

0: the team that's going to yell disrespect the most, Vegas being undefeated. But you know what? To all the Raider fans listening, go win this week. Yeah. You're hosting Kansas City in a matchup of unbeatens.
1: You want to be respected. You want to say that this is real. Then go out there and you know what? This might be okay. We no moral victories, but if you can be competitive against the Kansas City Chiefs, now you start to raise an eyebrow. Like, okay, if you can be competitive against the Chiefs, but beat some good teams, I think we'll start to change our tune a little bit.
0: Tom, on your behalf, I'm curious where the Texans are. Were they in consideration?
2: About 25.
1: Yeah, way down the list.
0: Did he screw it up? Anything egregious?
2: No, I don't think so. Okay. I mean, you could argue Denver in. Where do you have Jacksonville?
1: Jacksonville, I've got them right there. Denver,

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10: John, I want to update people where the Lions are in most power rankings. They were not in the power surge.
11: Yes.
10: And only one industry site has them in the top six.
11: Okay.
10: It's The Athletic. Everybody else has them 10 or lower. So USA Today has them 10th, Sporting News 11th, CBS Sports has the Lions 12, Yahoo and ESPN both say 13th, NFL.com and Sports Illustrated have the Lions 14th. Obviously, everybody bumped them up a little bit.
11: Yeah, with the win, there's some other losses.
10: But a win against the Jets wasn't overly impressive.
11: I'm curious as to what this will look like week 7 or 8. Because we'll get an idea more of what all of these teams are. They're, you know, every single team has some warts. Mm-hmm. Which ones are going to be more costly? And when they get Brian Branch back, that's the one known commodity that we'll get back. And it's a little bit unknown as to what he's going to be, but I believe he's going to be better than whatever the Lions have out there now. So that will improve the defense. Do the Lions make a trade?
10: Another question, yeah.
11: And if they do, and

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10: Something Dan Campbell said to us yesterday inspired a conversation we want to have this morning. Before we do that, I want to pass along an update on the Simon Edvinson front. He's not in Detroit. He's not in the country. He's skating in Sweden. He's training with Frölunda right now. This is an absolute embarrassment. And we've used that word a lot for the Red Wings. But guys, this was the layup. This is a restricted free agent, a good player who wanted to be here. He didn't sign any offer sheets. He didn't play footsie with any other teams. He showed up to camp without a contract, negotiated in good faith, and was a good soldier. And now, on the eve of the season, he doesn't have a locker because they don't know what they're doing. And now he has to go over to Sweden so he doesn't just sit on a couch. That's how they botched this so bad.
11: This is probably worse than waiting 2 months to fire Steve Yzerman or move on from Steve Yzerman. It's, to me, it's even worse than the interim general manager. And then it brings up the question, like, can he do the job? And is he allowed to do the job?
10: It's
11: if you can't get one of these, if you can't get Simon Edvinson signed, like, I don't, what's the holdup?
10: I couldn't tell you. The reporting that I had seen
11: is
10: said
11: it just the fact that he wants 7 years and they're only willing to do a bridge of what, four?
10: Which again, every industry person has said a bridge is stupid. The contracts are right. Spiking. The cap is now soaring. He's a good player. If you plan on having him here for a long time, it only gets more expensive. You don't have enough good players for you to get in.

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10: Head spinning a little bit. I mean, just when you thought it couldn't get worse. Simon Edvinson, videos online of him skating in Sweden with Frölunda. Still no deal done. Season starts Friday. Let's get to Nick in Northville. Nick, you want to weigh in?
11: Yeah, hi. I haven't heard anybody bring this up, but I wonder how much it's impacted the Red Wings. But I don't know any other team with this situation. But we signed Larkin, Raymond, and Sider all at the same time. And Edvinson, right now, if you go and sign him, he's going to make significantly more money than Sider.
10: Yes.
11: And I wonder how much of an impact of these guys making $8 million each has with trying to sign future players. Like, 3 years ago, we could have signed free agents, but Larkin would have cried about it probably. How dare you bring somebody in and pay him $12 million or $10 million when I was the only player on the team, I was an all-star, I'm the best player on the team. But I'm going to focus on Edvinson. I just don't know how you can pay him $3, $4 million more than Sider. But the league has gone crazy with the salary. But what's your take on it?
10: Yeah, look, I think that what we got to do is you got to normalize it. You got to look at it as a percentage of the cap. Cap goes up.
12: Right.
10: This was the frozen cap post-COVID really did some squirrely things in the league. And Larkin makes the most, 8.7 on the team. Raymond's just over 8, and Sider's just over 8, 8.5. DeBrincat's next deal is going to be a double-digit number, whether it's here or not. You got to get over it. And Edvinson, percentage of the cap, could be a lower percentage than Sider, but make more money than Sider. And I don't know how you're supposed to run an organization if you put this cap on your players that no one can make more than Sider or Larkin.

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0: 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We've got to talk. 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
4: So, quick update. I just deleted at least 100 photos. Could probably get rid of 1,000. Just useless stuff that's sitting in there.
5: You just deleted 100 pictures?
4: Yeah. I mean, it's like screenshots or pictures of food. Yeah. Like, I don't need that.
6: Oh, that's what I'm doing. I'm literally deleting hundreds, if not 1,000 pictures a day of... A lot of it is the screenshots where I'm like, there's a workout or something. I'm like, oh, I'll take a screenshot of this. But then you do it and you're like, well, I don't need the screenshot anymore, but it's still there. So I'm deleting a lot of those. And I do love the fact that I can sort screenshots.
4: Yes.
6: I can just go to screenshots and I could basically mass delete them.
5: See, I struggle with the mass deletion. Here's my screenshots. I have, want to guess how many screenshots I have?
7: 2 million.
6: 5,000.
5: No. 827.
6: Oh, okay.
7: Wow, that's still a lot. Still a lot.
5: But I struggle with just saying delete all. Like, I have to, like, look at that.
7: Manually look
5: through. Yeah.
7: Yeah, but, like, so I've been posting more, like, photos and stuff on Instagram and TikTok. So I'm saving all this, like, outtakes and, like, images. I don't need any of this stuff. So John, I get what you're saying. And you have to be a little more critical. I mean, you don't want to delete, like... You got photos of the kids. That's what you're really sorting through, right?
6: Yeah, for the most part. It's that or moments of like me and Lisa and Teddy.
7: Right.
6: Or, you know, family pictures that are, I'm trying to figure out where they are and put them into the appropriate album. Mm-hmm. And sometimes that's the issue too, because like if you have a group photo, and do I put it in Teddy's? Do I put it in all of them?
7: All
6: or
7: of
6: do
7: them.
6: I just make one family one? But then I got to go through and sort through that.
7: I think
6: I
7: it's
6: want.
7: All. Any photo that has Lisa goes in there. Any photo that has Teddy goes in there. And if it's duplicates, then they...
6: Yeah, but that's...
7: That's cluster. That's clutter. Let's go to the phones. Let's get to Don in Birmingham. Don, good morning.
8: Hi, good morning. Hey, turn out my blower. This won't solve your duplication problem or anything like that. But there's an app that I use, and Heather, you might like it, or anyone might like it. It's called Time Hop. And what it does is it pulls the pictures from the day that you took that photo of that day. So like today, September 30th, for whatever on my phone, it'll pull all the pictures from my phone. And I can attach it to all my pictures, and it'll show you a collection of those photos for the day. So it's a great way of looking at your kids as they grow up through life, whether it's sporting events or everything that just shows up through your phone through that app.
6: Okay.
8: So you get to relive everything. It's actually really cool.
7: I've heard of it, yeah.
5: Yeah, me too.
6: I that's the first time I've heard of it. I've not heard of Time Hop.
7: Yeah, it's like Facebook memories, but
5: yes,
7: for everything.
5: But a lot of the photo storage places do that. Mm-hmm. Like Amazon Photos that I use to back up all my pictures show me what was going on this day, whenever, you know, and you can scroll through all of them from that day. It is fun. It's fun to see.
7: Let's go to Eileen. You're on 97.1. Good morning, Eileen.
9: Good morning. So the easiest way to delete photos off your phone is you search for today, September 30th. You would search for 09-30. And if you've had your phone for 10 years, it pulls up all the photos from all the September 30th. And you can go in and individually delete single photos. And then if you do that every day, you'll get rid of all the photos that you don't need.
6: Okay, so you just, every day you set aside, 5 minutes to
7: probably
6: look
7: less.
6: At the pictures of that day from when you have them on your phone, and you can kind of go through and then
9: you'll see photos that you forgot you took, and you can say, oh, I need to do something with that photo. I need to get a print, or I need to do Shutterfly. So

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4: And Campbell on yesterday. And I want to know if this comparison is fair. The Gibbs-Barry comparison. Are we entering a world where that's not blasphemous? Because I asked him about it and he said, I see some of it, right?
5: Yeah.
4: What do you think, John?
5: Well, so you don't want to be a prisoner of the moment. And we are in love with Jahmyr Gibbs and everything that he does for this offense. And his numbers, his impact is tremendous. And I know that there's a lot of people that are looking, especially as Jahmyr Gibbs has that moment where he passes Barry Sims in terms of, you know, all-time touchdowns, and he's second in rushing touchdowns now only to Barry. Now, he's only about halfway, just shy of halfway to reach Barry. He's also only in year four, and you're looking at Barry's career going, well, that was 10 years, and is he on pace to surpass Barry? Yes.
4: Well, yeah, let me give you the comparison. I've got it through 52 career games. Jahmyr Gibbs has 55 touchdowns. Barry has 49. For total yards, Barry had 5,800. Gibbs is just shy of 5,500. But right there, neck and neck with Barry Sanders.
5: Right.
4: I mean,
5: so in total, I'm glad you used total yards because Jahmyr Gibbs is going to get more receiving yards than Barry did.
4: Yeah.
5: It's also a different game. It's not like Barry couldn't catch.
4: No.
5: He was proficient at that, but there was more screens. There was more things like that, whereas the modern offense is to have the ideal back, they need to be able to line up in some slot positions. And he does an amazing job at that.
4: I think their comparison is fair game. When I saw the play he made over the weekend where the play's dead to rights going right, and he's able to just shift the entire field, bend the field. I mean, that was a Barry-esque run. And the production is Barry-esque.
5: Right.
4: And I know that's held in as high a regard as you can in this city and in football. I mean, that Barry is considered the number one running back of all time. To say that we've got a guy doing those things, you got to be very careful with that. But I think Gibbs has earned it.
5: Yes, he's earned some of the early comparisons. Now, the thing about Barry is Barry was unbelievably durable for what he did and the amount of times he touched the ball. Other than the 93 season, like, he played a full complement every year.
4: Yeah, Gibbs going to have to hold up, especially with this bigger workload now and moving forward. But, you know, Barry also retired early. If Gibbs plays a longer career, he may end up stacking up even better numbers.
5: Yes, but we get into the debate of touches and wear and tear and what does it mean. And we kind of touched on this a little bit, obviously, when Jahmyr Gibbs was the hold-in and working on the new contract. If he is as durable as Barry, he is going to end his career with either similar or better numbers than Barry had.
4: So then I think you also have to weigh not only longevity, but at their peak. So Barry had two different 2,000 all-purpose yard seasons.
5: Right.
4: You know, we're talking, could Gibbs do that this year? He'd have to do that. You know, like, we're still only 3 weeks into the season. But if you start popping a couple 2,000-yard seasons, ooh, you make this a real comparison.
5: Yeah, and it's also with the perspective.

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6: Shabath likes to kick people when they're down. Awesome. Thanks for that. Good morning, 97.1. We'll get into the Edvinson stuff a little bit as the hour goes. And then at some point, I think 9:35, we want to do Tom versus Vegas. Who's right? On the Barry Gibbs comparison, you may be able to compare the numbers, but never the style. Barry was one of a kind. He was unreal.
7: Yeah. I mean, he certainly had his own style and just the way he ran, it just was different.
6: Gibbs would have at least 8 more touchdowns if Montgomery wasn't here. Yeah, maybe. Also would have to survive those seasons.
7: Yes.
6: Says, I think you guys need to remember what we said last week about the speed of the players these days. I'm not certain Barry would have been as successful with today's players.
7: Oh, okay. That's a joke. Right?
6: Yeah, I don't agree with it.
7: Oh, man.
6: Says the most obvious Gibbs comparison is not Barry Sanders. It's Chris Johnson. CJ2K. The build, the speed, not an insult to say, Gibbs comparison isn't the greatest of all time.
7: Well, we got to be very careful of comparing something that we're seeing. Now, that's why we don't want to be a prisoner of the moment to the greatest running back of all time.
6: Text says Barry played one less game per year. That's why I did 52 games. Like the exact same number of games. Barry has him by like 300 total yards, and Gibbs has him by 6 touchdowns.
7: Mm-hmm.
6: Gibbs is a great running back, probably the closest, along with Adrian Peterson, to Barry that I've ever seen. But Barry could take it to the house at any time. I don't get that feeling with Jameer. I don't know. I kind of feel like when he touches the ball,
7: something good's going to happen.
6: Yeah, I mean, great example is that play that was going nowhere that he scored his first touchdown last week.
7: Yeah, I mean, he does have those Barry-esque moments where there's nothing there. He reverses field. I feel like Barry was more elusive.
6: Sure.
7: More unhittable.
6: Of course. That's the number one thing about Barry Sanders was you couldn't get a clean hit on the guy. Nobody in the history of football could do that. Over a 10-year career, I can't remember Barry taking too many big hits. I can maybe count them on one hand. He was so elusive that when he did get tackled, he was never getting drilled hard. That's an unnamed text. Gibbs has 17 games. Barry had 16. This won't be a fair comparison on stats. Barry did Barry things. Gibbs does Barry things here and there. That's Bill in Lake Orion. So flashes of, but not the same thing.
7: Yeah.
6: Barry was durable because no one could square him up. Gibbs is similar in that way, this guy says. Very rarely does Gibbs get drilled.
7: No, he doesn't. But there are times where he does take big hits. And some of those are because he is catching the ball more.
6: How about this? Every team planned to stop Barry. The Lions have so many weapons to key on that helps Gibbs. He can never be another Barry.
7: There is a lot of truth to that in regards to whether it's Amon-Ra St. Brown, Laporta. Like, there are more options for this Lions offense other than just Gibbs. Now, when Gibbs gets it, he's very productive.
6: Yeah, but it's not like there were no receivers on those 90s Lions teams. I mean, Herman Moore.
7: Yeah. I mean, but there wasn't the plethora of options for quarterbacks. Plus, I think Gibbs is playing with better quarterback play.
6: Mm-hmm. I would agree.
7: Clearly.
6: Yeah. Gibbs is a better all-around back. Better pass blocker, better receiver, better in short yardage. He's also less likely to have a run for a loss. His coaches don't take him out of the game in short yardage or goal line situations, Bob and Oxford. I don't think Gibbs is all that great in pass pro. We don't really talk about that.

0: 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We did. 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
13: Got a lot of calls to get to on this Barry Gibbs comparison. We asked Dan Campbell about it yesterday. He sees some of it. I gave you the stats. Gibbs stacks up favorably, but I know Barry is, he's the greatest. Is it blasphemous to make that comparison? 248-539-9797. Real quick, the update on Simon Edvinson. As you guys wake up today, Simon Edvinson is not in the city of Detroit. He's not in this country. He's not on this continent. Simon Edvinson is in Sweden with Frölunda. This is an embarrassment. Everybody who has followed this understands he was a restricted free agent. He never entertained serious offers outside of Detroit. He showed up as a good soldier to camp without a contract. And because they don't have their poop in a group, they don't have their S together, they had to take his locker out, and he's not going to be on the team until they get a deal done. John, how is a deal not done? This isn't Dylan Larkin, where there's, you know, laser trip wires and booby traps and trap door. This is an easy one. This is a player who actually wants to be here.
14: Yeah.
13: How can this not get done?
14: Especially with the context that we've heard, they don't want to take a step back.

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4: Well, he's got things in his body that certainly remind you of Barry. His change of direction, his acceleration, the speed, the power, the body control. I mean, he's different. He's different that way. And he sure as heck is fun to watch, you know. So, and the best part of all this, we haven't even tapped into everything he's got. I believe that. I mean, he's got so much room to grow. But I'm glad he's ours.
5: It's Dan Campbell talking about Jahmyr Gibbs. I asked him about the comparison with Barry Sanders. We ask you guys that question. Let's go to Keith in Detroit. Keith, good morning.
6: Hey, I'm listening to the conversation. Barry is the greatest of all time, behind Jim Brown and the rest of those guys. But Jahmyr Gibbs, what makes Jahmyr different is flat-out speed. I didn't see Barry get caught sometimes, but Jahmyr, once he gets through that crease, he's gone. You ain't catching the guy. He's got a little twitch to him, too. But and Barry Sanders' demeanor was for his time, and Barry was that kind of guy. And let Jahmyr have a little fun with his skill set. He's a great kid. You'll hear him get in trouble and things like that. But he's a great runner, and you can't compare the two right now because Barry did it over a longer span. Mm-hmm. But in the short term, I love watching Jahmyr Gibbs. When he hit that ring against the New York Giants from the side, when he got past the offensive line, he was gone, and nobody could catch him.
5: His speed is something, man. The open field.
7: Yeah, and it's almost it's somewhat sacrilegious to even make this discussion, or it's not fair to Jahmyr Gibbs, and it's not fair to Barry, because we've got a full career for Barry for what we know and what we experience, for those of us that were alive and you know, old enough to see and understand what he was and what he was doing. But we've only got a small sample size, comparatively speaking, for Jahmyr Gibbs.
5: Yeah, just what we've seen.
7: Right.
5: It's close,
7: and
5: production-wise.
7: And I think most people would agree with this. Like, Barry is the best running back of all time. And when you say it like that and you're making that comparison, it's almost, when you're making comparisons, you're saying one is good and one is not as good. Or you're trying to put one down because you're trying to make a point for your other one.
5: Yeah.
7: I think most people who would agree that Barry is the greatest running back of all time and there's never going to be another Barry would also sit there and say, just like that last caller, I love watching Jahmyr Gibbs play.
5: I think we're in the midst of, and he's got to manage the workload and handle this additional wear and tear. We could be looking at one of the special running back seasons of all time.
7: Sure.
5: With Jahmyr Gibbs.
7: And there might be multiple
5: right.
7: of them.
5: Let's get to Marshall in Detroit. Marshall, you're on 97.1.
8: How are you doing this morning?
5: Good.
8: So I want to say this. I remember when I was a kid, I had probably maybe around 9 or 10, and my uncle took us to the Silver Dome to see the Lions play the Bears. And, you know, and so we didn't ever, you know, we didn't go say, hey, we're going to see Detroit Lions play. We go, we're going to see Barry Sanders play. That's what we always said. We never like, oh, we're going to watch Barry Sanders tonight. It was never the Detroit Lions. And that was kind of, you know, one of the little going things, our family. And one thing I know, just like you said, I agree with you guys, he is a deity. And my thing is, to me, he is the best running back to ever play the game. I don't think there will never be none like him. Jamar Gibbs, yes, he's a talented kid, and I wish him well. And I've been watching with great anticipation. But I also want to say this right here, fellas. What do you think about Barry Sanders versus Bo Jackson? That's all.
5: It's another guy who career was shorter than it should have been. It's too much. I can't speak on that.
0: I mean, Bo was more power. He definitely had the speed. I mean, who knows what would have happened with Bo if he didn't play two sports and focused on football. You know what? He was drafted by the Bucks and then ended up getting traded to the Raiders because he wouldn't go to Tampa. You know, there's so many variables with Bo.
5: Oh, I watched the 30 for 30. It's just a hard comparison because, I mean, his peak was well before I was.
7: So here's another way to put it in regards to comparing the two careers. If you look at Barry's career, was he ever compared to other running backs of his time, or was he by far and away the best? Because you had Emmitt Smith, you had Marshall Faulk, LaDainian Tomlinson at the end.
5: Yeah.
7: What was Jerome?

0: I gotta know who I'm working with. Unbelievable. All right, we'll wrap next. 97.1.
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5: Morning and welcome to the Karsh and Anderson Radio product. I am Doug Karsh. That is Scott Anderson. Hello, sir.
6: Hello.
5: How are you?
6: All part of the product.
5: Yeah. Where we produce content.
6: You just go to the store, yep. Buy your product.
5: Yep.
6: Oh, Karsh and Anderson right here, aisle 3.
5: You want some Karsh and Anderson? You're in the right place, sir.
6: Supersize it.
5: So what's up, man? Anything good last night?
6: Not so much last night. Everything is good. I know this, but I was telling you before the show, I got a phone call at 1:54 this morning. And
5: as one does,
6: I was dead asleep, as you might expect on a Tuesday night / Wednesday morning. So I was really groggy. The phone's ringing and I'm just like, what? Huh? And then by the time I realized, oh, it's my phone, I'm like, 2:00 in the morning, I'm like, who's going to call? And I go to answer, but they had hung up. And I look at the missed call, see who it was. And then there's a message. I listen to the message and I'm like, uh-oh. And it was a company letting me know that there was a malfunction or an error at something to do with my mom. And I thought, uh-oh, is this a problem or not a problem? And I'm saying, well, no, it's just that there was an error alert. And I was apprised of this last week. She said something about it. All right, I don't think it's that big a deal. I got a call this morning from my brother at like 8:45. And he says, did you get a call at 2:00 in the morning? I'm like, yeah, I did. We talk about it. And he's like, yeah, I got it, but I didn't. The phone didn't ring because I have a do not disturb on my phone. And I forgot to allow this number to go through. I'm like, uh-huh. And he told me that, so this morning at some time after 2:00 that the fire department probably went into my mom's house.
5: Yeah.
6: I feel terrible. Obviously, unfortunately, nothing happened. She's fine. Otherwise, I would have been notified otherwise. But that was a situation that I feel terrible about because I was actually with her last night for a while.
5: Got to replace the battery, Mom.
6: What just happened there?
5: Or recharge the...
6: Something.
5: Whatever.
6: Yeah, I don't think entirely her fault. I think there's some equipment is not good there.
5: So yeah, malfunction. Defective malfunction, yeah, sure.
6: Error thing, yeah. Okay. So anyway, I'll give her a call in like an hour.
5: It's like, you know, the other night...
6: Hi.
5: You're supposed to replace the batteries on your smoke alarms and mm-hmm. Carbon monoxide detectors every time you move the clocks. Like that's what I'm. That's like one of the rules, I guess. That you're.
6: It's a
5: suggestion. Yeah.
6: Once a year
5: when you spring forward and fall back, you go through and you change all the batteries. And at like 2:45 in the morning last week, one of the nights, you know, one of the weeknights, one of ours starts beeping, and
6: it's the worst.
5: And well, here's what I'm thinking. I'm like, okay, I can close the door and we can sleep through this.

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5: Again, like, regardless of what his decision is, what we can control is the way that we welcome him in when he makes that decision. He's going to be a huge part of the team, regardless of which decision he does make. He will be a Detroit Piston, and we'll do everything we can to support him and get the best version of him, which is what we've done the past 2 years, and that will not change. Those are things that we can control. His decision is not one that we can control.
6: Some wildly irresponsible comments from Trajan Langdon. Look, so trade him, 72.9% of the vote on Twitter. And now it's 13.6% for each accepting the qualifying offer and accepting a 5-year, $200 million deal. I did not expect it to be this overwhelming in terms of trade him. Kang, you are in the trade him category.
7: Yeah, but I did not vote on the poll. Just want to let everyone know that.
6: Okay, good enough.
7: I didn't contribute to that 72%. But yeah, I'm in the trade him category, Doug. I've moved on. In the beginning, I wanted Jalen Duren back. He's part of this core, this young core that we're building momentum. They won so many games. They gel. Chemistry's good, right? All that stuff. He's a productive player, obviously. All-star, all-NBA. As we've gone through this process, though, and I understand negotiations are part of the business. I get that. I don't get my feelings hurt. I'm always actually pro player. I always say, go get as much money as you possibly can. Now they are literally offering you the most money you possibly can get, and you're still not happy for whatever reason. You don't like the process. There's reports that he doesn't like the weight clause. Bro, I won't eat if you give me $200 million. Forget not getting fat. I just won't eat if that's what it takes. But hey, to each their own. This is a team, though, and when Detroit crashes the party with a good team, they do it their way. They want dogs. They want guys that want to be here. I think this is upsetting the apple cart, and I think it's caller DJ that said it earlier this week. If you don't want to be here, can't win with him. Can't win with him. I don't like this attitude, guys. I don't like how he's coming off, and so I'm ready to move forward with somebody else. And on top of that, as much as I like Jalen Duren, he still isn't a true number two on this team, which this team is lacking. And if I can move him and trade him for a guy that can be a true Robin to Cade's Batman, I'm going to do that. Whether it's Michael Porter Jr., Trey Murphy, Anthony Davis, whoever, this is my opportunity now. I didn't want to have to do this, but here we are.
6: If you can, like, that's a big if, but if you can, I'm not locked in on Duren to the extent where if you can get good value back. You're big on Anthony Davis, and that's...
7: Well, because I think he's obtainable, and I understand one of the reasons why he's obtainable is he has a lot of injury history, okay? With that being said, though, I feel like I've been pushed to this position. I didn't want to get here.
6: Classic Kang big swing.
7: I didn't want to get here, but Anthony Davis is a true number two option. He can score on his own. He's great offensively, great defensively. That's why I bring him up.
6: Mike in Detroit, you're on 97.1. Hello, Mike.
8: Hey, fellas, how are you?
9: All right, Mike.
8: Hey, look, this is my opinion. I'm not shocked that it's 72%. I thought it would be higher. There's this elephant in the room that nobody seems to be talking about. And I think most people's issue in my realm is I simply can't get past his performance.

0: Starting to creep in, but Coach Campbell's not one to listen to the outside noise. Led by his QB Jared Goff, the Lions would march down the field against the Vikings and secure the first one of the Campbell era with an Amon-Ra St. Brown touchdown catch. This would only be the beginning of the legendary moments for Dan Campbell's Lions. Tune in this week to see the Lions take on the Panthers.
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5: Karsh, Scott Anderson, we'll get back to some of the comments we are getting in the Twitter poll regarding Jalen Duren. He has until tomorrow to accept the Pistons' five-year, $200 million offer or take the qualifying offer of 9.6. We gave you a choice. Go vote and comment. Do you want him to take the offer of $200 million and lock him up, have the core together, their big three? Do you want him to take the qualifying offer? Which, if you think about it, getting Jalen Duren for $9.6 million is a bargain, really. But it's only for 1 year. But he will be motivated, right? Because he wants out of town. He'll want a huge unrestricted free agent deal. So, right? Or do you want to trade him? Right now, the trade him crowd is winning. But we will get back to all that at noon. 248-539-9797. We have to talk about what's going on with the Detroit Red Wings. Another weird layer to the story that we will touch on today at some point. But I mentioned interesting opinion on our Lions. Well, let me start with this. How good or bad are the Lions? It's a debate that we can pretty much have every day throughout the start of this season. There's been some good and there has been some bad. I think it's kind of gone as expected. Oh, look, the offense is scoring points.
6: 31.
5: Oh, look, the 31, 31, and 31. Oh, look, the secondary is struggling. People are disappointed because they wanted more effort put into improving the secondary. It was a concern. It was a worry. And I said after the opener against New Orleans, it was a worse fears realized victory. Then it got worse in a loss to Buffalo. Then they bounced back and played better against a lesser opponent, the Jets, and they beat the Jets. So how good or bad are they? Well, you go to power rankings. When you think about power rankings, it just, where the teams get ranked 1 to 32 in the National Football League, where do you think the Lions belong?
6: You say that
5: in 1 to 32 in power rankings, where do you think the Lions belong?
6: I think they belong somewhere in that 10 to 14 range.
5: Okay.
6: I'll say 12.
5: Okay. So the Wednesday's the day where a lot of the major websites come out with their power rankings. ESPN, their NFL power rankings. Let me bring it up right here. One moment, please. Now I've lost it. I'll start with The Athletic because I have that in front of me. The Athletic power rankings. Number one, San Francisco 49ers. Number two, the Buffalo Bills. Number three, the Kansas City Chiefs. Number four, the Denver Broncos. Number five, the Seattle Seahawks. Number six, the Detroit Lions.
6: Wow.
5: Six.
6: Yeah, I don't agree with that. Not right now, but it's interesting. Does it give reason why six, despite the fact that their defense and their pass defense in particular has been so horrible?
5: I mean, not really. It basically, for each team, they've kind of got an interesting statistic, but they've got the Lions. Okay.

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6: I'm frustrated with this team. It's not because of the play. We knew how this season was going to start, but we now have a clear path to doing something we haven't ever done, right? We have a down NFC. We thought the Packers were going to be good. They're not. The Bears, Caleb Williams is out. Who knows what's going to happen when he comes back. We have the Vikings with a very, you know, suspect offense is our only thing stopping us in the division, except our defense. And we've been screaming all offseason we need to do something in the secondary, and they're just sitting there doing nothing, sucking on their thumbs. Like, that's the main focus of the frustration of this team is we all knew this was going to be a problem. They did nothing. Now we have a path forward, and they're still not doing anything. This lights the fire of Joey Porter Jr. or somebody not, you know, somebody actually coming over here and doing something.
7: So, look, I mean, they did something. They just didn't do either A, what you wanted, or B, enough. But with that said,
6: it's like the Tigers signing Alex Cobb. They did something, but it's not been the right thing. We need to do more.
7: Yeah.
6: This is like signing a bad shooter on the Pistons when we knew they needed shooting, and then they still, you know, crapped the bed because they didn't have the shooting that we knew they didn't have the whole season. It's just a building and building and building of our teams in this town having glaring weaknesses. The fan base screaming from the rooftops, we need to address this, and the management not doing anything.
7: It's quite possible. It's quite possible that it's not as easy as the fans think. However, Matt, I have called for it, and I will continue to say that if we see Joey Porter Jr. get traded for some reasonable price somewhere else, I will be highly disappointed in the guy that I have supported for several years now. And it's because there's an opportunity here. There is potentially an opportunity here. I still question the actual accessibility to the player because I think it's a lot harder to tell your team we're giving up on a 2-1 start. Fan bases don't like that. Organizations don't like to do that. However, if he gets traded for a reasonable price and the Lions don't hurt the team he gets traded to, I'm going to be pissed.
8: I have a hard time thinking that he'd be available as well, except the reporting is out that there's actually an asking price. Now, okay. I don't know how strong that reporting is, how much stock you want to put into it.
7: Is this a second-round pick?
8: Yeah.
7: Okay, if I'm doing a show in Pittsburgh, I'm like, we can't give him away for just a second-round pick. So I don't...
8: But Steeler fans feel differently about him than we on the outside do.
7: I'm not sure that's true.
8: I've talked to some Steeler fans.
7: Well, we've talked to some Steeler fans, but I'm not sure they all feel that way.
8: Maybe not, and it's too broad a brush to paint it with, but based on people I've talked with, they think that, yeah, maybe a little bit overrated.
7: Would I trade a second-round pick for him?

0: We asked parents who adopted teens to share their journey.
1: Nathan has taught me to embrace the moment. 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
7: A boy born in Joplin, Missouri was fascinated by anything with wheels and a motor. The odds of him going on to fascinate millions with his talent? 1 in 260,000. The odds of this born racer having 157 career top 10 finishes in NASCAR? 1 in 125 billion. But every driver seeks the pinnacle of their achievements. The odds of him winning both the Daytona 500 and the Brickyard 400 in the same year? 1 in 195 million. The odds of a child being diagnosed with autism? 1 in 110. I'm NASCAR driver Jamie McMurray, and my niece has autism.
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10: All right, so talk college football at the beginning of the show, a little Michigan to Michigan State. That's some Pistons talk mixed in. In fact, we got a Pistons Twitter question out there. You can go comment, vote, and comment. And the results are overwhelming, but you can go see what that's about. It's Jalen Duren related. And we'll update you on that as this hour goes on. Some Red Wing stuff to get to. Because once again, we're talking about Frölunda. I know two teams in European hockey.
11: Yeah.
10: Frölunda and Rögle.
11: Rögle, sure.
10: Yeah.
11: Don't forget, is it Modu? I think is another
10: that
11: one.
10: That might be one. Yeah, yeah, sure. Yeah. We were also reacting to the
11: and power. And there's Frölunda, too, but that's you don't want to play that team. They stink.
10: The power rankings came out this week, and there's various opinions on our Lions. The Athletic has the Lions sixth in the NFL and third best team in the NFC, squarely in contention to win the NFC. ESPN's got the Lions 13th in the NFL, behind six teams in the NFC. Meanwhile, Pete Prisco wrote, the Lions have to be happy to be 2-1 with other defensive injuries. And so we ask you, are you happy? Now, there's various degrees of happy. Are you happy means, you know, you're not thrilled, you're not ecstatic, but given the circumstances, are you happy? Are you unhappy? Are you massively disappointed? Because just because you're not ecstatic doesn't mean you're not happy, but which is kind of gauging whether or not Prisco is spot on. Or is Prisco off base here? 248-539-9797. And sometimes it takes perspective. When you look at what other teams are going through and you compare your problems to theirs and you go, well, the defense is a real problem. The pass defense in particular is a real problem. But they have answers in that they at least have an offense that can outrace you. And that makes it a product that can win more than it loses. 248-539-9797. Let's go to Mike, who's next on 97.1. Hello, Mike.
8: Hey, how you doing? Love the show.
10: Thank you.
8: I just wanted to make a comment. I'm kind of like in the middle. They're winning the game, but they should be winning. That's all that matters. But if we like come Thanksgiving, if we beat the Bears, I might be even more happy. And I feel like if we keep adding on to our defense, our secondary, I'll be ecstatic. But as of right now, I'm just kind of in the middle. We're winning the games we should be.
10: Yeah, I mean, it's kind of crazy how the season has, for the most part, gone as expected. Like, I think people look at the Jets game and go, oh, that was way closer than it should have been. Lions were a 6.5-point favorite. They won by 7.
8: Right.
10: You know, so it was kind of what it should have been.
11: Yeah, didn't they have a 2-touchdown lead at one point, and yep. The gap gets closed, and you know they tie it up. The Lions come right back and score.
10: Lions were an underdog against the Bills. They lost.
8: Like our offense too, like it's, you know, it's on fire. Like we're scoring so many points. I just feel we get our secondary in order, we'll be Super Bowl caliber. I mean, in my opinion, but
10: yeah, no, I that's a reason why we keep bringing up Joey Porter.
11: Yeah, and I think the offense has so much more to give.
10: Look, if you use the freak out card all the time, you lose credibility, and if you defend a team all the time, you lose credibility. I am a big Brad Holmes fan. I think the totality of his work is great. But if Joey Porter Jr. gets traded and helps another team for a reasonable price, gets traded and helps another team win, I'm gonna be pissed. And I'm gonna email B_homie.
11: You're not gonna
10: @DetroitLion.com.
11: You could always write a letter.
10: I could write a letter. Greg.
12: Doug, oh sorry, Doug. I was gonna ask you, you want Joey Porter Jr., but do you want to pay him as well?
10: Yes.
12: It's not just draft capital.
10: Yes, I do.
12: I mean, he's going to look at $30 million a year,
10: and it's probably giving him Laporta or Branch money. But you can have all three for a snapshot in time, and then you're going to lose one. You can either lose Joey Porter Jr. by not trading for him, or lose one of the other guys when you do trade for him.
12: Yeah, $30 million seems like a lot for Joey.
10: It sure does. It sure does. And you get into the...
12: You see what I mean? I know salaries go up. It's like when Stafford was the highest paid quarterback at one point, he wasn't the best quarterback. I get that.
10: Yep.
12: With like basic inflation. But Christian Gonzalez, who's probably the best corner in the league right now, makes $33 million a year.
10: Mm-hmm.
12: Joey Porter is going to surpass guys like, I think like...

0: I learned patience from my adoptive dad. 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

0: he overvalued their own guys, their prospects, and I think he struggled with the modern player in terms of their controlling their own situations or wanting to control their own situations. And there's some misevaluations along the way. Whatever it is, you add it all up and it just wasn't working. And when he was let go, there were some people that pushed back and said, or he's bumped upstairs, that they thought it was a mistake. However, Scott, the way this is playing itself out, the Larkin situation is what it is. He wanted out, and you know they weren't able to swing a deal. The parameters were limited. It's not a surprise they weren't able to swing a deal. But now Edvinson not getting this contract done, which felt like it was going to be easy. It's not, apparently.
1: Simon Edvinson was at training camp from day one without a contract, knowing he was a restricted free agent. He went through all the training camp. Now, they didn't play him in the preseason games because he wasn't under contract. But he was there because you would assume negotiations are ongoing, they should get this done. To get a deal done with him seems like it's an absolute no-brainer. He's a, without question, their second-best defenseman. He's the top pair with Mo Sider. He's really good. He's young. And because of the where the structure is financially with the NHL right now, you could still get him as at a bargain price. Now, it doesn't look like it's a bargain if you're talking like $10 million a year, but it really is when you consider players are starting to sign for $13 million, $14 million, $18 million, and $20 million based on, depending on how, you know, really good they are. I think Edvinson has a lot more room to grow, and he's going to grow into being an outstanding defenseman. I think he's already good right now. It seems like it would be just a no-brainer. Give him a seven-year deal for $10 million a year, call it a day, and let's move on. Let's go. LFG. But they haven't gotten it done. Then the reports, the reporting was coming out that, oh, they want to do a bridge offer. Well, why the hell would you do a bridge offer? Would you try to kick the can down the road for a couple years or another year? Why would you do that? Because you think you can get them on the cheap for the 1 year? I mean, a bridge offer is still going to cost you. It's going to be an annual of probably $10 million. Why not give them the whole thing? I don't understand that. And now that he's back in Sweden?
0: Mm-hmm.
1: I mean, you have to ask the question, who is running the team? Does Sean Horkoff have full authority to make moves or not? Because this should have been done. This was an easy one. Frankly, this was one that I feel like Yzerman should have had done before he was his role changed with the team. And maybe he had a deal in place and then everything goes to hell. I don't know. But this is strange. And then you couple that with the Larkin situation, which has just been really weird all around, all summer long, when you found out that he wanted the trade in the first place and then the team's involved and hands tied, the organization's not going to move him for nothing, and we all understand that. But then you get into the press conference after press conference that they had that said nothing, and then you actually put Larkin up in front of everybody talking, and he doesn't say much at all, doesn't commit to, yeah, I want to be here, nothing, right? It's just strange. And now he's been practicing. They said, remember, he had the upper body injury, so he's out of training camp. Then starts practicing. He's practiced for six straight practices, although he's not been practicing on a line with other players. He's just practicing. They open the season Friday night against the Rangers at LCA. They have not made a decision yet if he's going to play in that game. If he doesn't play in that game or play in the

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1: As a young teenage boy, I didn't even know what autism was. 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
6: I just looked up for London jerseys. They got an old school New Jersey Devils red and green vibe.
7: Oh.
6: I don't know why I looked it up. It's not like Edvinson's going to play for them most likely, but...
7: It's an old Freddy Krueger feel to it.
6: Yeah. Was that the hat?
7: Well, his sweater was red and green.
6: Oh, okay. Did he have a hat?
7: Or was it... Oh, he had a hat. He had a fedora.
6: Yeah. Okay, yeah. Yeah, you're right. It was a sweater.
7: The knives for fingers.
6: Yeah, that's useful in the world of killing people. That's your line of work.
7: In the dreams. Yeah.
6: Mike in Detroit. What's up, Mike?
8: Well, I have a theory, that the special exemption that the Illich family got for owning a casino and sports franchises, you know, they gave that to Mike because of the unusual circumstances back in the 90s when they... when that whole deal went down, they might let Marion continue that. But if she's going to pass away and she's way up in years, maybe the family is going to have to make a decision. Do you want to own casinos or do you want to own, you know, sports franchises? And there might not even be a baseball season next year. So maybe everything's for sale and that's why they can't commit to anything. I mean, that's the only reason I can think that you can't find a GM who wants to come to the Red Wings?
6: So here's what's interesting about that, Mike. Well, first of all, I am surprised they haven't found a GM. That they also have not had a, like the hiring cycle came and went and they were way late to the table. And I'm going to guess that the field of candidates wasn't as impressive as it would have been 2 months earlier. But it sometimes, and I feel like you hit on something and it's kind of been floating around that would make it make sense. Is that the franchise is being prepared to get sold? I don't know.
8: Yeah, because they can't own a casinos are steady money every year. Baseball, you invest a lot.
6: It's really hard to bankrupt the casino.
8: So if they can't own a casino and a sports franchise, maybe they're just going to decide, hey, we don't even know if we're going to have a baseball season next year. Let's get rid of both these.
6: Could be.
8: And stick with the casinos.
7: I don't know. I think it's a whole separate thing there. It's an interesting theory. I think it comes down to that Chris Illich just wants to change what the direction is and wants to change it with analytics. And in doing so, he's losing focus of what's in front of him, which is the season that starts on Friday. Mm-hmm. And you've got a 6'7" defenseman who's practicing in Sweden, who should be practicing with his teammates and should be under contract.
6: Bill in Farmington Hills is next. Hello, Bill.
9: Yeah, how you doing, man?
6: Okay.
9: Yeah, I mean, the entire NHL world is watching the Detroit Red Wings and laughing. You know, the Larkin situation, the Yzerman situation, the GM situation. You know, one of our best defensemen now in

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5: All right, heads or tails?
6: I'll go heads.
5: He says heads. It is a head. Do you want to receive or defer?
6: I will defer.
7: All right, Doug, you receive. Question number one. Well, the Protect College Sports Act has passed the U.S. Senate, so I guess we're going to have to talk about it. All right, it still has a long way to go, though, but the proposal would cap NIL spending. It would cap coaches' salaries, allow only one transfer, slow college conference expansion, among other things. But really, what are your thoughts on this?
5: I have mixed thoughts. First of all, I'm trying very much not to care. Just give me the games. The what's going on the business side of college football, if I really lock in on it, I find myself getting depressed. Some of this stuff could be good. The cap for NIL spending to create an even playing field is something that makes sense until I start thinking about, do I suspect the teams will go blasting over the cap with, under the table payments? Of course I do. The one-time transfer makes it easier to be a fan because of the constant rotation of rosters. Makes it harder to be a fan. I'm torn on this because I think some is good and some is bad. I've enjoyed sort of the Wild West because it's the Big Ten flexing its muscle up until this year, apparently. But, you know, I don't think everyone's always going to be happy. I guess I'd prefer to go backwards rather than forward. So I guess I'm on board with this, but I could easily be convinced just to let it, that this gets turned down and I'm fine with it. I know that's not much of an answer, but it's really complicated. Some of this seems like it's a good idea and others seems ridiculous.
8: It is it's very complicated, but Congress should stay the hell out of it regardless. I think there absolutely needs to be guardrails on what happens with all of this. And I think the NCAA should have enough smart people involved. You work with the conferences and you can figure stuff out. Some of it's about conference expansion and, limiting that and setting up guidelines with that. And I think all that makes sense. Like, a lot of this does make sense. But having Congress involved doesn't. Because now you're turning this over to lawmakers who absolutely have other agendas. And it's bad enough when you look at your own, let's just put your own universities. When they start debating within themselves about their own politics of athletics and how disjointed that can be, right? That's awful. And now you're going to send it up to Congress and let them figure it out? Which, oh, by the way, the House of Representatives can't even look at this until after the midterms in November, which there might be a dramatic change in the landscape of how Congress looks in terms of politics with Republicans and Democrats, which might also change how things go.
5: And they're not sure of the difference between the Iowa Hawkeyes and the Atlanta Hawks.
8: That's another thing. And a funny thing and a sad thing all at the same time. But they also are talking about how now they want to take off the table capping a coach's salary, which I think is really strange if you're going to allow, we don't need that. We need the coaches can make whatever they want, but players can be limited. This isn't going to go well, and it should not be solved by Congress.
7: All right, I agree with that completely as far as the government getting involved. It's completely dumb that the government's trying to get involved in college athletics. I'm not saying there shouldn't

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0: same page, putting in long hours together so they don't need to
1: maybe
0: have the constant contact.
1: Can you set your phone? I have a real question here. Kang, do you know if you can set your phone on do not disturb except for like two people?
0: I think you can.
2: You probably can. Dude, the iPhone, since you and I have iPhones, sorry, Gator. It is like...
0: I don't think anything.
2: No, I'm sorry. I know you don't. I think it's like our brain, Doug. We only use 2% of its capabilities. Like, yeah. The iPhone can do so many things. I'm sure Androids, too,
0: they're
2: can
0: all
2: do
0: the same
2: so
0: thing,
2: many
0: yeah.
2: things.
0: There are a million things that these phones
2: especially
0: can
2: for you, Gator. You probably only use 1% of what you can use your phone for.
1: Gator uses his phone...
2: just
1: God,
2: to call.
1: God
2: That's
1: bless
2: it.
1: You. God bless you, because you use the phone to call.
2: Yep.
1: And occasion, and you do text.
0: Text.
1: But my favorite is, you know, you can play music off this thing.
2: Yeah. I love the fact that Gator discovered you could send like images and like GIFs and
0: stuff.
2: Look
0: at a sweet picture of my dog and me watching football.
1: Tell you, you know, it has a camera.
2: Yeah. He's like, dude, Doug, it has a camera.
1: He did. Where was it? Where were we going? Where you made a playlist?
0: We're going to Shanty Creek.
1: Yeah, and you made a playlist on your phone.
0: Well, I made a playlist on my computer, but I realized I have a Spotify on the phone as well, so I was able to play it through that.
1: You were so proud.
0: And I was happy. I was proud. I was proud. I was happy.
1: I was proud of you.

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2: Let's talk about that WRC Plus. We've got a lot to get to today. Jeremy Styling, quality golf shirt today. Really proud of you. Very nice. Also, at some point, David will sing the national anthem like Carl Lewis, because that's what we were watching pre-show.
3: Uh-oh. And the Rockets.
2: Oh, my God. We got a lot to get into. The JMO stuff won't be one of them. What do you want from me? I don't know. I'm done. Whatever. He's not getting charged. It's done. What do you want me to do? I'm moving forward. You're going to be Carolina by 30. Here's your preview of the game. Carolina, all their good players are dead. Go win.
3: Your preview of the game, you saw it with the Bears and the Panthers. I think you'll probably see 60-40 again. If you got fantasy players, play them.
2: No, but their top two corners, including all-pro J.C. Horn, gone.
3: Right.
2: Their best offensive lineman, Damian Lewis, gone. Jonathan Brooks, gone. Numbnuts, Jalen Coker's not going to play. Hey, that's not the Lions' problem. I'm just making a point to you. If you were a little nervous, it becomes something that if you lost this game, that's going balls first into a wood chipper. It's not possible. It's not your problem. Just go play and go win. This is why we don't do the schedule game. It's who you play, but yeah, it's when you play them. Mm-hmm. Carolina, you're going to get the worst version of them. Go beat them. Go do you. Stack your wins. That's all. Okay, you want to get to the real meat and potatoes today? Tell me if it's a good thing that one of your best players, when the season opens tomorrow, isn't even on this side of the globe.
3: I'm going to go...
2: No?
3: Not a good thing for 1,000.
2: Correct. Boop, boop. Simon Evanson didn't practice and, well, doesn't have a locker in the Red Wings dressing room. Statement from sort of, kind of, maybe temporary agency hire GM Sean Horkoff. As of today, Simon's not practicing with the team. No, it's because he's practicing with his old team in Sweden. The organization will continue conversations with Simon and his representatives. Hockey Elite, help me. What the F is the conversation? Evanson reportedly wants between $9 and $10 million a year. The salary cap is going up, up, and away to a point where it's going to be at about $150 million sooner rather than later. Mm-hmm. Just pay the man his money. What's the conversation? There are two RFAs in hockey that aren't signed. One demanded a trade this summer in Carolina. The other, Evanson. Put that along with the fact that you're getting a lot of smoke right now. Dylan Larkin ain't playing.
3: At all.
2: He may be practicing. He may be doing that hostage press thing. There are certain people around that team. He ain't going to play. And you come back to this that... If you're the Hockey Elite, here are my two questions. And Rico, I'm being very serious about this because it's not my job to tell people what to do with their money. Go do you. It's the same thing as the Verlander thing. Don't ask me to like it. You can do whatever you want. I wouldn't be caught dead there.
3: Okay, fair.
2: It's the same thing with this. If you go to Wings games, are you still going? Is this good for you?
3: So you mean if you got tickets, are you still going
2: to... I'm asking for people who like to use their money to go to Wings games. Are you still going to do that? Because what the Wings are showing you right now is what rudderless circuses look like. There is a leadership void here. And I will continue to say this. Chris Ilitch needs to go to a microphone and answer for this. This is your kitchen. You're responsible for the food coming out of it. This is your store. Mm-hmm. I don't want to hear about that ChatGPT interview he did with Wojo. I'm not even convinced it's real. I swear to God, it feels like Wojo emailed questions in and they got, what is it, Gemini answers back. Rico, they are about to open the season with their captain, who's not a captain, demanding a trade and might not be playing tomorrow, Friday, excuse me. And it depends who you talk to, but there's a definite amount of smoke. Dylan's not going to play.
3: Right.
2: Then Simon Evanson has wanted a contract all summer. This is not something that's like a deer jumping out in front of your car. Mm-hmm. The $9 to $10 million is not crazy town. With the cap going up, you thought enough of this guy. You didn't put him in the Quinn Hughes trade.
3: Right
2: so
3: there.
2: What's the counterbalance to just... As Teddy KGB once said in the film Rounders, pay that man his money. What

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4: Hell of a commercial right there leading into this topic.
5: Just today.
4: Only two more. Yeah, I'm good. Somebody should tell Evanson, only two more. Bro, I'm in Sweden.
6: Wait, what do you mean he's not here? He's going to be a little late. How late? He's in Sweden.
4: When will then be now? Soon. David, Only 2 days until you have no captain on the ice. Only two more days until Costa steps in front of a bus.
6: Oh, poor cookies.
4: It's going to hit Jimmy Payne to watch this stuff.
6: I feel so sorry for
4: him. I don't.
6: I mean, sad pizza moment from like the first drop of the puck. And he's just sitting there, just in full spite. I hate myself. I hate this team. I hate life.
4: Can't wait. Can't wait till Jim's bringing his cat to the game. His wife won't even want to go with him.
6: Might as well.
4: Oh, yeah.
6: Hey, Sprinkles, my life having a good sucks. Time tonight? Cat may get some ice time.
4: I'm the captain now. Right. David, we'll get to the callers in
6: just
4: a second.
6: Just pay me in a full break. I need a new catio. That's what I need. And I'm good.
7: Maybe they could raffle off the captaincy each home game.
4: Honestly, if you buy enough Wings merch, you get to don the C for your night at the game. They could use you.
8: All right, let me try to read now. From Marlon
4: Only
8: and
4: two more.
8: Until Evanson doesn't show up.
4: It's just unbelievable. The guy's practicing with his team in Sweden. Just paid a guy to 9.5 a year and be done with it.
6: Right.
8: It was enough that the report came out a couple days ago that he had no locker. There was nothing happening in the negotiations. I'm like, okay, that's bad, but that happens. And then you see him on video in Sweden. That tells you that they are nowhere close where he feels he can travel that far. Is he ever going to play for the Wings again?
6: It's one of those things when you see it, you have to triple check. Because you think, okay, this is somebody doing AI. Kind of like that Jared Goff, Dan Campbell, as they're singing the song in front of the microphone. Okay, that's just AI. He's not actually, okay, this is footage from last year or a few, no.
8: Old video, he's preparing for the Olympics back then. I don't know.
6: That's
8: something,
6: not really,
8: right?
6: Yeah, that's really him. This is really happening. Wow. I mean, the whole time. Every time I hear anything Wings related, Mike, all I hear is the Benny Hill music in my head.
4: You know, I could cut a commercial with the Benny Hill underneath it. Only two more. Only two more days. Only two more days to what? My captain, who's not my captain, doesn't play?

0: is. A boy born in Joplin, Missouri was fascinated by anything with wheels and a motor. The odds of him going on to fascinate millions with his talent? 1 in 260,000. The odds of this born racer having 157 career top 10 finishes in NASCAR? 1 in 125 billion. But every driver seeks the pinnacle of their achievements. The odds of him winning both the Daytona 500 and the Brickyard 400 in the same year? 1 in 195 million. The odds of a child being diagnosed with autism? 1 in 110. I'm NASCAR driver Jamie McMurray, and my niece has autism.
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3: Straight to the people. The people are pissed, and they should be. You got video of Simon Evanson skating in a park in Sweden. I mean, he was practicing with his old team. The point is, he was here all summer. He wanted a deal. You sat there goofing around, didn't hire a GM. He's not going to sign a deal with a GM he doesn't know. He wants $9 to $10 million. Guys, if you thought enough of him, you didn't want to put him in the Quinn Hughes deal. What the hell are we talking about, a bridge deal?
4: Right. He's not trying to break the bank. This isn't some type of a Jalen Duren type of situation.
3: Nah.
4: He genuinely wants to be here. You wanted him here. You didn't make the trade. And now there's nobody there to sign the deal.
3: So. And that's on top of Larkin and him probably not playing Friday and not being the captain anymore. And all the while, your owner has done nothing. I don't want to hear about talking to Wojo in a print piece. Get up to a podium. Explain yourself. It's your team that you inherited. It's your team. Explain it. Mm-hmm. I mean, if I own the team, I would explain the things I do or don't do. Here's why it went down this way with Steve. Here's why the process has taken this long. Here's why we haven't honored Dylan's deal. Here's why Evanson hasn't agreed to terms. Answer the questions. Otherwise, you have no right to ask people for their money. You don't. And they can spend it. They can do whatever they want. I'm not telling people what to do. I'm saying a team has no right to anything. They're not entitled to your time. They're not entitled to your emotion. And they are damn sure not entitled to your money. And when the owner thinks so little of you that he takes one of the great American sports franchises and drives it into Middle Earth, shrouded in mystery, can't get an answer about nothing.
4: Right. That's the puzzling thing about
3: this. It's wrong.
4: Like, I have no clue to what they are doing. What is your end game, sir? What do you hope to accomplish when this is all said and done? That's why I would love for him to answer that question. Because maybe we can all get on your side, but as of right now, this looks like a clown show.
3: That is correct to the senator from Southwest Detroit. Let's go to Eli on a cell, 97.1. Eli, what's good?
5: Hey, how's it going, fellas? Mike, love the show, man. Thanks, man. How it is. I appreciate that.
3: Thank you, Eli.
5: So this is, I'm no hockey expert, even though I like to think I am. I'm nowhere near it. But I've never seen a team ever do anything like this. This is giving like 2024 White Sox vibes. I don't know. I don't know anything about it. It's bad.
3: So are you going to go to games? Like, do you go to games actively, and is this something you're going to keep doing? And then where do you stand on the Chris Illich piece? Do you feel like you are owed answers?
5: Absolutely owed answers. I don't appreciate the fact he only talks to Wojo. I think that's super-duper stale. But I'm only going to two games this year, and I'm going on Friday night, but it's because I'm a Rangers fan. And the Rangers are terrible, but I feel so much better about the Rangers than the Red Wings, and the Rangers are still in hell themselves.
3: Yeah. Eli, I guess I made a mistake asking you the question. You're a Rangers guy. Fair enough. But it's the idea of, like, this is going to have an impact on people. And maybe I'm out in space, Rico. Maybe the Wings loyalists are just going to be ride or die till the end. But, man, I got a feeling there are going to be some serious empty seats down there. This has to have an impact on you.
4: I don't think there's loyalists that loyal, because I think they were willing to give them the benefit of the doubt all throughout the summer. But as it got closer,

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2: Dear John, I was hoping it wouldn't come to this, but you've left me no choice. 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Uncontrolled high blood pressure is really serious, and lately you seem to really not care. I've been there for you since day one, and I know you think I'm gonna keep ticking. 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Why can't we get back to the good times? 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
6: All right, we'll touch the table real quick. 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
13: Okay, before Paul gets started with this, Mike, and sponsored by Boats and Hoes.
6: That a baby.
13: I hate when I have to say you're right.
6: Uh-oh.
13: But I'm going to say you're right. How many games are we into the college football season? About four?
6: Yeah, four, yes.
13: Already reporting coming from Stark Vegas, Starksville. From, let me get the reporter's name right, Alex Scarborough, reminds people that Mississippi State has plenty of money to keep Kamario Taylor.
6: That's sad.
13: We are four games into the season.
6: Right. We haven't even hit the halfway point. They had a huge win on Saturday night against ranked Missouri. They got Alabama coming to town at noon. And here's the discourse. We're already trying to find a new home for Kamario Taylor. Yeah. And by the way, I think the kid might be 101. Mm-hmm. He ain't leaving.
13: Right.
6: He was born in small town Mississippi. He grew up a Mississippi State fan. It sucks for any Mississippi State fan to be in that spot. They don't even get to have momentary joy.
13: No. Every game, he's going to get asked about this. So I just thought it was funny because you and I have said he looks like the best player in college football and somebody else is going to take him. It's already started. National articles coming out saying, no, Mississippi State, though you think they're poor, they got money. Go ahead, Paul.
14: Well, this kind of ties into that because I pulled an article and people are already grading the quarterbacks through 4 weeks of the season. So I thought I'd get your guys' take on some of the big name quarterbacks and you guys could give them a grade A through F. Let's start with Texas and Arch Manning.
6: F? No, that's not fair.

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0: Let me tell you something. You know, it's going to be a blessed afternoon when Mike Stone walks in with a fresh haircut, high and tight from the salon, and he drops Mike off Stone. An iced coffee. What an absolute beauty. Okay, David, couple of texts, if you'd be kind. What? This has really turned into quite a day.
1: I would rather poke my eye out with a hot soldering iron than to give the Red Wings any money. They become a disgrace to a great sports city. That is from Scott.
0: Certainly a way to put it.
1: I heard Scott. Excited for the Wings. I can finally afford to go. My daughter wants to go. Excited for it. Not so sorry. I finally get to go. That is from Mark.
0: Okay.
1: Another one texts in and says, I will continue to champion that this absolute clown show of a front office for the original six Detroit Red Wings right now is just as embarrassing as the 08 Lions. That is from Johnny in Auburn Hills.
0: I will say this. I know some are probably bristling in their car, and that's like hyperbole. I actually think that's closer to reality than not. When you take the totality of the Red Wings summer, from the time the season ended on April 15th to the timeline on Yzerman to the weirdness of the Larkin thing to the 100-name search to teams around the league not knowing, do the Wings even know what they want to do, to Edvinson being across the pond 24 hours, 48 hours for the season, to the interview with Wojo, this is the Millen Lions. That they're behaving in that manner.
2: Let me ask you, and maybe even the people want to get in on us as well, of everything that has happened this summer.
0: Okay.
2: What is the one thing that just supersedes them all that you cannot believe that an original six team actually did this?
0: Timing of Yzerman. April 15th, you had to know you were firing him or not. And for Chris Illich in print or ChatGPT or whatever that interview was with Wojo, for Chris Illich to say, I wanted to be thorough and I wanted to evaluate it, and Steve had already done the work for the draft and free agency, so I let him complete the work before informing him I was going to make a change. That's the most obscene thing in sports that I've seen since I was 10 years old, and Bill Parcells used all the Giants draft picks to then leave after the draft to go take the Patriot job. That would be the one. See, above

0: I could make a case on other things. There is no case to go from April 15th to July 2nd.
1: See, I see yours, but for me, it was what happened after that. Okay, you waited too late. You got to get a GM. We're going to interview 100 people. 100 people, and we're going to figure this out. We got enough time? Yeah, we got enough time. We're going to talk to 100 folks. We're going to do a thorough, deep dive.
0: Maybe you add to it. You interviewed 100 people and still didn't come up with anyone and then did a hostage situation press conference with Sean Horkoff.
1: Right. Hey, Horks, you want the job? All right, sure.
0: But
1: or you can interview 100 people or you can just stick your head in his office. Hey, do you want this job? It's not yours. We're going to find your replacement, but it's yours if you want it. You can even park in the spot. All right, I'll take it.
0: Like there's duct tape over eyes reserved for Steve Yzerman, and it's just like duct tape reserved for Horkoff. Right.
1: The 100 people to me still is so funny. Okay. But I understand.
0: The fact that we can bring multiple things that are so ridiculous.
1: And both can be right. So I'll even ask the people, if you want, when you call in, what's that one thing that you truly can't believe this really did happen this summer?
0: I mean, this Evanston thing is rising up the ranks.
1: When I saw the video, I was the picture, I'm like, okay, this is old. Okay, this is AI. You know, kudos to Wings fans that you're clever people here in Detroit. That ain't real. That is real. Okay, that happened a while ago. That did not happen a while ago. So he's really over there 48 hours before you get ready to play.
0: All because you won't sign him to the deal he deserves.

0: hold my hand?
1: No, you hold my hand.
0: Here we go.
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4: David, a couple of texts. Nothing better than a chair drop and a little Boz Skaggs. Really, really, both ends of the spectrum there, huh?
5: Yeah, I would say so. Langdon is pandering to Duren because he is desperate to sign him. Yet Langdon is the one who created the desperation by misplaying the situation entirely. He looks totally overmatched by the job. One on the wings here. Someone says, I'm a wing season ticket holder. And let me tell you, there is plenty of anger amongst other wing season ticket holder, Drew in Woodhaven.
4: No, I do. There's no smarm. I feel awful for people. I do feel like you should be given a refund. I know no team in the world would offer it, but I mean, after this summer with this level of dysfunction,
6: it would be a show of good faith.
4: It is. You'd have fans for life if you went, listen, hey, we're going to knock half off the tickets, all right? We've had an effed up summer. We're going to get our stuff together. That's never going to happen. But, like, I cannot imagine what I would be feeling if I had made that commitment in March for this thing to take place the way it has. I got nothing. I mean, you heard Cookies this morning. He was like, yeah, hopefully I can sell some. Liam Neeson's on line 4. Good luck.
6: More value those are MSU football tickets.
4: I'll still say wings because it's indoors, but it's much closer than you realize.
6: Okay.
4: I mean, dude, realistically, MSU Oregon in November is going to be like $7. Okay. You can't get a hot dog for $7.
5: Wings, very true.
6: Wings Florida in January.
4: 50. Lower bowl. Which is cheap for lower bowl in the NHL. I mean, lower bowl in the NHL that's an expensive ticket. I don't know. Rico, look, it's both bad, okay? All right, let's go to the people. We'll go to Tyler, 97.1. Ty, how you doing, buddy?
7: Good. Thanks for taking my call, guys.
4: Yes, sir. What's going on?
7: Yeah, I just want to talk about JD. I don't know. I've never felt this way about a player on my own team. It's kind of crazy. Like, we have to get him off the team. I don't know. Is JD torpedoing these trading signs? Like, it's the only thing that makes sense to me.
4: Well, here's the problem with it, and you tell me if I'm off base. Tyler, if we go back to the beginning of summer, his side and his agent were doing everything in their power. They flew to Sacramento. They visited with the Lakers. There's no doubt in my mind they floated the report the Celtics were interested. Cutscene. 4 minutes later, the Celtics signed Mitchell Robinson. I just find it hard to believe if he's that angry at the team that he'd be the one blowing up the opportunity to leave. That's just my view.
7: Yeah, maybe that's right. It's just so unbelievable that we wouldn't even stop. I just have a hard time believing that. And just the way that he's

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10: You know what they say, right? 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

0: Or is it Trajan Langdon for having no idea how to negotiate this contract? This should not have been that difficult. You knew what you could max him out at. You gave him a fair offer. If he doesn't want to be here, trade him. I don't understand why Trajan Langdon refuses to pull a deal. You saw the one where maybe you get Anthony Davis in return. I'm not saying that's going to win you a championship, but that makes you a better team. If this was Cade Cunningham, I understand jumping through the hoops, but it's not. It's Jalen Duren, who was a no-show and got benched in favor of Paul Reed in the postseason. I don't understand why you're fighting so hard to bring the man back. And now maybe at the end of the day, Langdon's going to be right. Everybody loves to say Duren's only 21 years old. Granted, he's been in the league for 4 years. But the whole thing is wild. So go ahead, Tim. Who do you blame more? Do you blame the executive for not knowing what a weight clause would do to his player? Or do you blame the player for being so damn sensitive that he sees a weight clause and he refuses to come to camp, making everybody else talk for him, by the way?
1: Just in that instance, just about the weight clause?
0: Yes.
1: Definitely the player.
0: Right?
1: Definitely the player. Like, dude, get over it. You're going to make $200 million. There's going to be some things that are involved in that. If for whatever reason they feel like they need to weigh you in, you want to be insulted, then fine. Every time you weigh in, flip them the finger. Like,
0: take their money. Take their extra
1: and
0: money.
1: It's just a bonus incentive. Well, they put weird things in for bonus incentives anyway.
0: Exactly. It's no different. Hey, man, you ride a motorcycle, which I know you do. When you're under this contract, you're going to be not riding a motorcycle. And if we catch you, we dock you. Boom.
1: And you know what? That's something like, that's a good example because that's something that they've put in like actor contracts where they're like making a movie and they can't do this dangerous thing that they like to do because they don't want to risk them messing up the movie.
0: But this text, by the way, thank you, Jeff, for asking him straight up, why don't you trade him, even though his answer was dog bleep. That's right. I did ask Trajan Langdon, are you surprised that Jalen Duren is this disrespected or feels this disrespected? And why don't you just trade him? And he refused to answer the second part till I pressed him a little bit on it. And he said, that's a big if, and I don't deal in ifs, which is a solid return. But it's funny because do you have that cut, by the way? They played it earlier. Because he says something about Jalen Duren, and then what we find out today, it totally like pukes in the face of it. If you don't, that's totally understandable.
1: I mean, there's lots of Langdon cuts in here from today. So
0: Trajan Langdon said he does not allow a player's feelings to get in the way of what he has to do business wise, like the decisions that he has to make.
1: I got that one.
0: All right, listen to this.
2: Jalen Duren is disrespected. Does that surprise you that he would think that? And also, if he doesn't want to be here, why would you not want to, or at least entertain the idea of trading him?
3: To answer your first question, I won't let anybody's feelings get in the way of decisions that I make professionally. That has nothing to do. So reports that are out there are also meaningless to me.
0: All right, so I won't let anybody's feelings get into the way or get in the way of what I have to do. Okay, that's a really cool thing to say. And he said it very, what's the word? In a cool way. Like, wow, okay, here we go. And then 2 days later, you find out that he took away

0: but there's still so much to gain.
1: Just knowing that there's just that other person that cares and loves me out there, it feels great. And they've done so much for me, and I can only be appreciative every single day for just having them in my life.
2: 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If I was down and out, he'd be there.
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0: All right, 97.1. I'm stealing from the morning show. It was a ridiculous question, I thought, until I listened to the conversation, and maybe it's not as crazy as I initially thought. Can you mention Jahmyr Gibbs in the same breath as Barry Sanders? Now, I got this text, and it simply says the following. No, dumbass. End of conversation. There's another one. Barry shouldn't be insulted. He left the league after not too long. He was 10-15-year vet. I would get him being insulted, being that Gibbs is so new. Well, I don't think Barry's insulted regardless. Barry's already said he loves Jahmyr Gibbs. But I'm talking about the fans. I'm talking about the folk legend. Then I got one more. Then we'll hit some phones. Riggs. No one has ever come close to Barry's skill set. The man was built to run, can truly stop on a dime with no loss in speed. He was a human pinball, and even after all the years he played, he was at his prime when he retired. Jahmyr Gibbs is a great running back, but it is his speed that gives him production. He's not close to Barry Sanders. Listen, I don't disagree with you. Barry's talent was the elusiveness. Jahmyr's talent is probably more speed. I think it's well said. I do. Now, it's not like Barry never had a negative gain, though, either. I remember Sal Palantonio came out with an article, The Downside of Barry Sanders. It was like unbelievable, sacrilegious in this town. And he pointed out how Barry in a playoff game never eclipsed 100 yards rushing. And Barry away from a dome never was as good. Now, I'm not trying to diminish one guy to argue for the other guy's case. I'm not trying to do that. But I'm trying to ask the question. Is it insulting? Is it crazy? Do you immediately say that's a dumbass question? Jimmy in Woodhaven, you're on 97.1. What's going on, Jimmy?
1: Hey, Rieger. How's it going?
0: Wonderful.
1: I just want to say that I think Jahmyr is a very different back than Barry Sanders. And I agree with your point on his speed. What I will say, though, is he is amazing, and those numbers are undeniable that he's putting up insane numbers his first 3 years. But I think it's dangerous to mix these two guys' legacies. Let them be their own backs. They're both amazing,
0: well,
1: and
0: course.
1: I hope Jahmyr can.
0: But, Jimmy, this is what
1: numbers.
0: We do, man. It's what sports fans do. Like, I don't know if you noticed, but LeBron versus Jordan, who's the best in the NBA of all time, right? This is what we do. We've always done this. So when it comes to Detroit legends, it doesn't get much better than Barry Sanders. Through 3 years, Jahmyr is on pace to accomplish what Barry has accomplished.
1: You know what I'll say is I hope Jahmyr ends up better than Barry, because you know what that means?
0: We're
1: going to have a very bright future here in Detroit. And yeah, at the if he does, you know, I think he could keep it up. He's a talented back, and, you know, speed kills in the modern NFL, as well as he makes moves in the passing game, which is awesome. So
0: yeah, Jimmy, yeah, the only thing he doesn't do as well as block. Now, I got to be honest, I don't think Barry was a great blocker either, and they're not paid to block.

0: Behind every thriving place is a great long-term plan.
1: Well, this is it, what I've worked for. A cafe and bakery that's busy all the time.
0: Behind a success story like this is an equally good community plan.
1: Well, we got in early. Well, this neighborhood was just coming back.
0: A good plan means a community is attractive to the people growing businesses want to hire.
1: Mornings, oh, they're walking to work, coming from the train. And the brainiacs from the tech company, they're here at all hours.
0: Planning creates vibrant neighborhoods where people live and work and shop.
1: On weekends, it's a mix from the new apartments and folks fixing up the old houses.
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0: right, 97.1 Rieger hanging with you. 248-539-9797. You can text us at the exact same number. Talking a little Barry Sanders and Jahmyr Gibbs. I heard the morning show do this, so I totally ripped them off. Usually I make fun of them, but today I honor them by ripping off their topic. And it was wild because I thought the same thing as you did. At the very start of the conversation, I'm like, it's disrespectful to Barry Sanders to say Jahmyr Gibbs' name in the same sentence. But then you listen a little bit and you talk about the first 3 years and you look at the stats and you break it down. And I don't think it's insulting anymore. What I would say is Barry was more magical. And I think that's what it comes down to. Now, could Jahmyr Gibbs be as magical the more you watch him? Sure. Could he be more electric? Absolutely. His speed is awesome. His moves are fantastic. He, of course, is the best running back in Detroit since Barry Sanders hung him up. Unless you want to count James Stewart or Reggie Bush. I'm kidding. Mekhi Lashore. Javid Best. But what's the biggest difference? What is the biggest difference? I want to hear from you. Between Barry and Gibbs, why would it be insulting to say both their names in the same sentence? I think it's just a memorable, legendary, insane, ridiculous, wild runs by Barry. But it's not like Jahmyr hasn't had similar runs, because he has. I think Barry's were more electric simply because they're older. And he had less ways to watch them. And it's nostalgia and stuff. So what is the biggest difference? 248-539-9797. You can text us at the exact same number. Dave is in Clinton Township. You're on 97.1. Hello, Dave.
1: Hey, what's happening? I think the biggest difference is passion.
0: Well, I would assume Jahmyr that Gibbs has more.
1: Yeah, that's what I'm saying. You know, Jahmyr Gibbs isn't going to say to hell with it and hop on a plane to England.
0: You wouldn't think so, Dave. You wouldn't think so at all. Now, to be fair, and it's wild, Barry was so special. Barry was so amazing that fans of Detroit, this city, when we're talking about Jalen Duren, when we're talking about Dylan Larkin, we forgave him. Like, nobody ever brings up the fact that Barry left. And if you bring up the fact that Barry quit on the Lions, you get shunned. You get laughed at. You get made fun of. People stare at you funny. So, Dave, you're right. That's how special he was, though.
1: Right. And I think it was, in hindsight, you know, he's more electric and more, you know, magic in hindsight because he was all that there was. Okay. For a good portion of career, that was all there was.
0: You're right. He was Lions, you know, football.
1: And
0: absolutely.
1: You had talked a couple things. Number one, you talk about 2,000 yards. Defense is going to keep them from getting 2,000 yards. Not other teams' defense, our defense. You know, if we keep getting the shootouts, you know, you got to keep passing, that type of thing. Also, ironically enough, you played that clip, and I'm not 100% certain because I'm in the car, I couldn't look it up, with Dan Miller's call on the touchdown run with 17 yards. I'm almost positive that Barry's first run against the Cardinals was 17 yards.
0: Let me look it up. I'll look that up for you. What else you got on your mind? I can find that very quickly.
1: No, again, the biggest thing, passion. Passion. And, you know, I think he cares. I don't know, because he wears it on his sleeve more than Barry did. You don't really know how much he cared. But and that means something to me.
0: I mean, that's fair.
1: A Dan Campbell type of guy. Barry wasn't a Dan Campbell type of guy.
0: I mean, to be fair, though, Barry did put in his work. He did give it his all, and he just saw the team not give a damn about him. Like, Dave, it's almost like the whole Dylan Larkin Detroit Red Wings thing. Who do you blame, Iserman or Larkin? Larkin looks at the dysfunction. He's like, I'm out. It's not like there wasn't dysfunction when

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